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7: Here's the total security of Southern Minnesota weather forecast. I'm meteorologist Megan Mulford. Lows level off around 59 tonight under clear skies, north winds 5 to 10 miles an hour. Daytime highs approaching 78 tomorrow, mainly sunny skies. Lows around 59 tomorrow night, clear skies. Lots of sunshine Monday with daytime highs approaching 78, 76. Chance of thunderstorms Tuesday. From the Weatherology Weather Center, I'm meteorologist Megan Mulford. Right now, it's 78 degrees.
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9: September, but think.

0: It was, you know, we're all human. And as much as, you know, he can say I'm off social media and, I don't listen to that stuff, I think you have to go through it to really understand what that feels like. Because I'll be frank, 99% of the people in his shoes at his age going through what he went through last year, I think could have destroyed him, could have melted him. And he didn't. I think he got stronger. I think he got better for it. But how do you know? You don't know until you go through it. And I think him going through it all and getting on the other side of it and becoming, like I said, the player that he became and the way he ended the season, and you look at his numbers were tremendous, to the type of leader he is, to the way that he represents our university, the way he represents his family, I think that you have to go through it. You don't know, because there's no manual for going through stuff like that. I mean, he was the most decorated college football player that had never played a game of all time. I mean, it was LeBron-ish, you know, to some degree.
1: Yeah.
0: But the beauty for Arch is his, you know, his book's not completely written. There's a lot more chapters to go. But I think he'll always be able to remember that chapter that may have changed kind of his approach, his focus, his attention to detail, his work ethic, his willingness to support others when they're going through some tough times. I think that's where this is going to be helpful for him.
1: Steve Sarkisian, Texas football head coach here on the Rich Eisen Show. Let's get to the state of the union, if you will, of the college football world. I just came back from my alma mater, talked to Kyle Whittingham, and he said it's inevitable that this world of college football is just going to get towards what he thinks to get everybody on the same page with rules and things of that nature that everybody plays by. It's going to require sort of creating a mini NFL, 40 to 60 teams on one side of the line, and others maybe trying to get into that. Others get relegated to that, maybe sort of like a Super League NFL model. Would you agree with that?
0: I would definitely not disagree. I don't know that surely the trajectory is telling us that that's kind of where we're headed.
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0: like an offensive touchdown or a defensive lineman getting a block. I mean, Jordan Davis had the best, you know, big people a moment achievement.
1: That's
0: last
1: a big
0: year.
1: Six.
0: Blocking the field goal, yes. And 380 pounds went that way when Jordan Davis winning that game for the Philadelphia Eagles. Okay, we got big six. That's at number three. It's the Freddie Harris Selection Committee with me, Freddie Coleman, Harry Douglas, Shannon Penn, E-Duck, Eric Hanneman, and YOU together in Fix Six Harmony, because that's our Selection Committee topic du jour on ESPN Radio, the ESPN app, and ESPN Plus. Thick things, not T-H-I-C-K, T-H-I-double-C. Christine Lisi, our sports anchor goddess, when she brings those wonderful treats, one of those goodies, that's number one. Number two is gravy, the thicker the better, started by Harry Douglas. And number three, when you see a thick six in football, which means we're up to
2: number four.
0: I'm going to lead it with this one, thick slice of pizza, man. Give me a good thick slice of pizza. Now, I don't mind thin slices as a New York guy, but you give me that kind of like Pizzeria Uno, that kind of Chicago kind of style pizza, the thicker, the better when it comes to the crust, the cheese.
1: So how
0: everything.
1: Is it, Freddie, when you first bite into that thick pizza?
0: It's just complete thick goodness, man.
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3: 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And coming up next, is there rain in your weekend forecast? We'll find.
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3: 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The pressure's on. 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

0: 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Here's the total security of Southern Minnesota weather forecast. I'm meteorologist Megan Mulford. Lows level off around 59 tonight under clear skies, north winds 5 to 10 miles an hour. Daytime highs approaching 78 tomorrow, mainly sunny skies. Lows around 59 tomorrow night, clear skies. Lots of sunshine Monday with daytime highs approaching 78, 76. Chance of thunderstorms Tuesday. From the Weatherology Weather Center, I'm meteorologist Megan Mulford. Right now, it's 78 degrees.
1: I'm Ben Affleck, and I want to thank you for joining me and supporting Paralyzed Veterans of America.
2: 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And I broke my neck. It left me paralyzed. 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

0: course, and then a cheese course, and then it was all
1: over.
0: Wasn't
1: this kind of sweet, like a Sheridan or something?
0: Incredible memory. I can't believe you remember that. Yeah, the downtown Sheridan.
1: Uh-huh.
0: So he wrote this story 13 years after it happened. But anyway, and then he asked to be traded. And so that was in October of 74. He didn't get traded until the fall of 75.
1: And by the way, that's one thing that does crack me up when people talk about, player empowerment, like it's some kind of newfangled thing. Kareem requested a trade more than 50 years ago after he'd won a championship in Milwaukee.
0: Right. And Kareem's quote in the late 80s was, I only had 1 year left of my contract, and I told them I wasn't really interested in signing up again. If they would trade me, that would be the best thing for everybody. So a genuine trade request with 1 year left on his contract. You know, why was Giannis afraid to just say it? I mean, come on, Kareem said it.
1: I know it. That's a whole different deal. Giannis was so...
0: What do you think the meal that Giannis would have had before? Would it have been Chick-fil-A?
1: Nuggets.
0: All right. Well, if we forgot any all-time near trades, just put them in the comments in Jackson. Hey, I enjoyed our little walk down memory lane here in the NBA
2: offseason. Story time.
0: Yeah. Brought to you by SoFi. Get your money right. This whole podcast was brought to you by SoFi. This whole thing was one giant SoFi, get your money right, walk down memory lane. All right, thanks to our producers. Thanks to Jackson, who, Jackson, Beef Wellington would be great at the reception, by the way.
1: I need to see a few dish.
0: Oh, that's right. McMahon doesn't eat red meat. All right, thank you to Bobby. Thank you, McMahon. Thank you for listening and watching the Hoop Collective. We'll talk to you in a couple of days.
1: Adios, amigos.
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0: career on Broadway, and one of the more famous roles that he played was Amos Hart, Roxy Hart's husband in Chicago. Vincent Pastore was 80 years old. I'm Daria Albinger. This is Fox News.
1: Here's your total security of Southern Minnesota weather forecast. I'm meteorologist Megan Mulford. Lows level off around 59 tonight under clear skies. Winds out of the north 5 to 10 miles an hour. Mainly sunny skies tomorrow. Highs level off around 78. Lows level off around 59 tomorrow night. Clear skies. Daytime highs approaching 78 Monday under partly cloudy skies. 76 Tuesday. Chance of thunderstorms. I'm weatherology meteorologist Megan Mulford. Currently 74.
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5: I'm Greg Bell, and we open with George and Gracie, and later another couple, The Couple Next Door, starring Peg Lynch and Alan Bunce. Burns and Allen first came to radio in 1932, and then 18 years later moved to television. This radio broadcast is from just a few years before that move. Taking us into this fun one, the show's very interactive announcer, Bill Goodwin. And the music is provided by the guy who wrote the hit musicals, The Music Man and the unsinkable Molly Brown. Let's head back to January 31st, 1946.
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0: with yours truly, Bill Goodwin, and the music of Meredith Wilson and his orchestra. For Deep Down Laughs and Listening Enjoyment, it's George and Gracie. Tonight we find Gracie and her friend Blanche Morton returning home from a Child's Boy A movie.
1: Thanks for driving me home, Blanche. I'm sorry our husbands didn't go with us.
2: Me too. A little of that Boye might have rubbed off on them. Oh, that romantic Frenchman.
1: Yes. What a hunk of Lendley.
2: I'll say. I wonder what it'd be like to be married to Charles Boye. I guess every woman in the country wonders that.
1: Mm-hmm. What a shame he isn't Tommy Manville, so we could all find out.
2: What a man.
1: Of course, I wouldn't think of trading my George for Charles Boye.
2: And I'd never think of trading my Harry for him either.
1: I'm much happier with George than I could ever be with Boye.
2: And I'm happier with Harry.
1: Why, if you offered me Boye, I'd say no.
2: Me too.
1: No use, Blanche. The same thing happened when we pretended rayons were as good as nylon.
2: Yeah, let's face it, Boye is dynamite. The way he made love to that girl in the picture, wow.
1: You know, Blanche, I don't believe Frenchmen eat snails. He just couldn't eat snails and work that fast.
2: Remember that dinner scene? How he kissed her hand and held her chair for her?
1: Oh, yes. Does your husband ever kiss your hand before dinner?
2: Are you kidding? With his appetite, I wouldn't dare put my hand to his mouth.
1: I don't know. Why can't our husbands be like Boye?
2: Yeah. Why, even after he married the girl in the picture, he was so sweet and romantic.
1: Oh, yes. He was always telling her how lovely she looked.

0: tell you how you look, Blanche?
1: Yes, the rat.
0: Remember that scene where his wife had been gone for a few hours and Charles Boyer was pacing the floor waiting for her return?
2: Yes. She opened the door and said, "Darling, I'm back." And Boyer said, "Oh, my Cherie, each minute has seemed like a year." And then he swept her into his arms and smothered her with burning kisses.
0: Yeah, and that wonderful vein started throbbing in his temple.
2: Don't you wish George had a vein like that?
0: Oh, well, he's got the vein. What he needs is a refill.
2: Well, enough of this high-voltage dreaming, Gracie. I've got to get home to my 10-watt husband. I'll call you tomorrow. Maybe we can go shopping. Good night.
0: Good night, Blanche. Thanks again for driving me home. Well, maybe I've been unfair about George. Maybe he's pacing the floor right now, waiting for me. Maybe when I say, "Darling, I'm back," he'll say, "Each minute it seemed like a year." And then he'll grab me and smother me with burning kisses. "Darling, I'm back."
3: Oh, have you been gone?
0: George, I'm within easy reach of you.
3: Good. Scratch my back, will you?
0: George, just look at you sitting there in your undershirt and stocking feet.
3: What's wrong with that?
0: Charles Boyer would never let his wife see him in stocking feet.
3: What does he do, sleep with his shoes on?
0: Oh, what's the use? Why don't you go to the show now and then and learn to do things like men do in the movie?
3: I do.
0: Well, then see somebody besides Wallace Beery.
3: I like Wally. Darn good actor.
0: Oh, George, be a little attentive. At least greet me when I come home. You didn't even shake hands with me.
3: Oh, I'm sorry. I didn't realize it meant so much to you. Put her there. Shake.
0: Oh, George.
3: Check hands.
0: Be romantic like Charles Boyer.
3: Oh, I can't be like. I'm strictly the Wally Berry type.
0: Oh, no, you're not. I'm sure your kisses can be just as burning as Boyer's. Kiss me, Charles.
3: Okay. Want another one?
0: No, thanks, Wally.
3: Yeah, well, it's past my bedtime. Let's turn in, Gracie.
0: Oh, it would be awfully romantic if someone carried someone upstairs tonight.
3: Don't be silly. I'm much too heavy for you.

0: Meredith. You're up early today.
1: Well, I've been out visiting my friends, the birds, Gracie. Each morning we commune together.
0: Oh, that's sweet. Can I fix you a nice poached egg for breakfast?
1: Oh, no. Not after being out with the birds. I'd know that some feathered mother had thought of that egg as Sunny Boy.
0: You're too tender-hearted, Meredith. There are mama pigs, too, but I still wish the market would sell us a few slices of Junior.
1: No, I'll just have a bowl of grape nuts. I don't believe they have any, folks.
0: All right. And while you're eating, I'll tell you the dream I had last night.
1: Okay, and then I'll tell you mine. I had the wildest, craziest dream you ever heard of. What was yours?
0: Well, I dreamed that George was Charles Boyer. What was yours?
1: Well, never mind. It seems kind of sensible now.
0: It was so wonderful. The George in my dream kissed my hand and made marvelous love to me and showered me with diamonds. But the more he did for me, the colder I became.
1: Why was that?
0: The real George had pulled all the blankets off me.
1: Quite a letdown.
0: Oh, yeah, it certainly was. Oh, I'd be so happy if that dream came true. But I don't suppose there's anything in the world that could turn George into Boyer.
1: Well, a good hypnotist could.
0: A hypnotist?
1: Yeah, one of those fellows who get you in their power and make you do whatever they say. I was hypnotized once by a chap who said he'd turn me into a trained seal.
0: Yeah, and did he?
1: I guess so. I woke up later with a mouthful of fish bones.
0: Say, that's an idea, Meredith. Do you know any hypnotists who would work on George?
1: No, but you might study the art yourself. I have an excellent book on the subject.
0: Oh, is it easy to learn?
1: Now, that all depends, Gracie. You can't hypnotize a person unless his mind is weaker than yours.
0: Oh, well, we're on the right track.
1: But the first thing to do is look into his eyes. Then you make passes at him.

0: Judge and DeBoyer. I'll let him make the passes. Bring me that book, Meredith. Now, the subject is in your power and will do as you command. Oh, this book is sensational.
1: Hi, Gracie. What goes on?
0: Oh, hello, Bill. I'm learning how to be a hypnotist. I'm going to hypnotize George.
1: Hypnotize George? Boy, that's something I could never do.
0: Oh, it's simple, Bill. First, you look right in his face.
1: Well, you see, I'm licked already. Besides, Gracie, why do you want to hypnotize a little man?
0: Well, I want to turn him into Charles Boyer.
1: Turn George into Boyer? Mm-hmm. Why don't you start with something easy, like turning Sinatra into Superman?
0: Bill, you're being pretty unfair.
1: No, no, I'm not, Gracie. Haven't you heard that you can't make a silk purse out of a sow's ear?
0: Yeah, but George isn't a sow's ear.
1: Well, it's even tougher with a horse's neck.
0: Well, it's worth a try. Let me practice on you, Bill.
1: Me?
0: Yeah, let me turn Bill Goodwin into Charles Boyer.
1: What, and disappoint thousands of women? No thanks.
0: Oh, you're so lucky, Bill. Thousands of girls are waiting for the man they love to come back from overseas.
1: How does that make me lucky?
0: Well, you can see the man you love every day and get a shave at the same time. Oh, George is in the kitchen and wants his breakfast. This is my chance to try out the hypnotism on him. Good morning, dear.
2: Good morning. Boy, am I hungry. How about a stack of wheat cakes?
0: George, look me right in the eye.
2: Huh?
0: Look into my eyes, George. Look deep into my eyes.
2: I've seen your eyes. I'd like to look at some wheat cakes.
0: George, must you think of your stomach all the time? Pay attention to me and just let it hang there.
2: This anyway.
0: George, look at me. You are Charles Boyer.
2: Me? Don't be silly. I'm Ingrid Bergman. Get me something to eat.
0: Not until you concentrate. Now, look into my eyes again.
2: Okay, I'm looking.
0: Now, make your brain a blank.
2: Mine too, huh?
0: You're Charles Boyer, and you want love.
2: I'm George Burns, and I want wheat cakes.
0: No, you are not George Burns. You never heard of George Burns. George Burns isn't even in this room. Only Charles Boyer is here.
2: Okay. Go fix Charlie some wheat cakes.
0: Wheat cakes. Say something sweet to me.
2: Maple syrup. Put it on the wheat cakes.
0: What's the use?
1: Well, Gracie, did you cast your spell on the little man?
0: Oh, no, Bill. He just wouldn't go into a trance.
1: Well, are you sure? With George, it's kind of hard to tell.
0: No, I'm afraid it didn't work, Bill. I guess I need some more practice. But who could I practice on?
1: Well, if you're in the mood for experimentation, Gracie, look out the window. See who's coming up the walk?
0: Yeah, oh, wonderful. A perfect subject. Oh, I can't wait to try it on. Excuse me, Bill.
3: Good morning, Mrs. Burns.
0: Don't move. Just look into my eyes. Deep, deep into my eyes.
3: Yes.
0: You are Charles Boyer.
3: Oh, so many women make that mistake. I'm not, though. I'm the postman.
0: Well, I didn't mean it.
3: Oh, it's perfectly understandable. Mr. Boyer and I possess the same fire and dash, the same irresistible sex appeal. And his deep throbbing voice is so similar to my own.
0: Oh, no. You missed the point, Mr. Postman. I was trying to hypnotize you.
3: Oh, I see. Can you really hypnotize people?
0: Well, I think so.
3: Could you hypnotize my wife?
0: Oh, yes, I'd just put her into a deep sleep.
3: Are you sure she'd wake up again?
0: Oh, of course.
3: Oh, well, nothing is perfect.
0: Mr. Postman, you're just afraid of your wife. I could hypnotize you so you wouldn't be.
3: Oh, please do.
0: All right. Look into my eyes and concentrate.
3: I'm concentrating.
0: Picture a jungle. A lion is pacing up and down. A brave, fearless lion. That lion is you.
3: Gee.
0: You're the king of the beast. The lord of the jungle.
3: Gosh.
0: You fear nothing and no one. No one dares cross you because you can destroy them with one snap of your mighty jaws.
3: Wow, wow.

0: fiercest, bravest, most powerful beast in the world.
1: Hey!
0: Now you're going home and throw your wife out of the house.
2: Right up to there, you nearly had me.
3: Goodbye, Mr. Burns. Remember, keep smiling.
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0: Say, Meredith.
1: Yes, George?
0: All morning, Gracie's been waving her hands in my face and staring at me. What's she up to?
1: Well, I know what it is, George, but... gosh, I can't tell you. It's a secret.
0: Oh, come on, Meredith. Let me in on it.
1: I'm sorry, George, but I gave Gracie my promise. And when a fellow's been a Boy Scout, he doesn't break his promises.
0: But, you might tell the secret to another Boy Scout, huh, Meredith?
1: Were you a Boy Scout?

0: now, George?
1: Wish I had a nickel for every old lady who helped me across the street.
2: Well, that doesn't sound much like a Boy Scout. I'd better test you. How do you start a fire?
1: With a match.
2: Boy, you belong to a smart troop. We used to spend days rubbing two sticks together.
1: Well, now that you're sure of me, you can tell me the secret. You know, we Boy Scouts got to stick together.
2: Yeah, I guess we do. Well, here it is. Gracie's trying to hypnotize you into being Charles Boyer so she'll have a romantic husband.
1: So that's it. Another one of her harebrained schemes. Meredith, have you any idea what I take from Gracie?
2: No, I haven't, George, but it must be quite a tidy sum.
1: I'm going to teach her a lesson she'll never forget. I'll let her think she's hypnotized me. I'll be Boyer until she's sick of me. Not a word of this to Gracie, Meredith.
2: No, no. This is a secret between Boy Scouts. And I don't suppose Gracie was ever a Boy Scout.
1: No. They wouldn't let her in because she couldn't tie the knots. Yes. Well, here's where I get myself hypnotized. What are you reading, Gracie?
3: Oh, a book. I just finished the last chapter.
1: Good.
3: Look me in the eye, George.
1: Okay.
3: Come closer. Much closer.
1: All right.
3: You are getting sleepy. Your lids are very heavy. You're growing drowsy. You want to sleep. Sleep. Sleep.
1: Gracie, snap out of it. Wake up.
3: Yo! I guess you got too close.
1: Yeah, sure.
3: Back up a little.
1: Back up, back up.
3: Now concentrate. When you awaken, you will no longer be George Burns. You will be Charles Boyer. Charles Boyer. Now awaken. Speak to me.
1: And Jawa, mademoiselle.
3: Oh, he is Charles Boyer. He spoke to me in perfect French.
1: But of course, I am Charles Boyer.
3: You're sure you're not George Burns?
1: George Burns? Never heard of him.
3: Oh, this is wonderful.
1: And who are you, Mon Poutout?
3: Mrs. George Burns.
1: Ah, you are so beautiful, so divine, so c'est la guerre.
3: Why, Charles!
1: I am mad for you. Come, let me smother you with burning kisses.
3: Oh, if this gets around, hypnotism is going to replace gin rummy. Well, come on, kiss me.
1: Yes. I kiss the hand.
3: More.
1: I kiss the other hand.
3: More.
1: I kiss the first hand again.
3: Wouldn't you like a little change of scenery? Kiss me on the lip.
1: Oui, oui. There.
3: Kiss me again.
1: There.
3: That's funny. We got rid of George Burns, but we can't seem to shake off Wallace Beery.
1: Ah, mon petit, I'm full of the toujours for you. I will do anything to make you happy.
3: Oh, would you buy me a new hat?
1: Only one. I will buy you 20. 100 hats.
3: Oh, and a fur coat, baby mink?
1: A dozen fur coats, whatever you like. Mink, skunk, monk. Nothing is too good.
3: Oh, well, I'll need some money.
1: Then I will give you money. Will $5,000 be enough?
3: $5,000?
1: Too small, eh? So I will make it 10,000. Here, I'll write you a check. Your check, mademoiselle.
3: Oh, you're sweet. You're the most generous. Wait a minute. You signed a Charles Boyer.
1: But of course. That is my moniker. Or as you say in America, me name.
3: Oh, but the check is no good unless it's signed by George Burns.
1: George Burns. Never heard of him.
3: But this check...
1: I love you. I kiss the hand.
3: This check...
1: I kiss the other hand.
3: Oh, stop.
1: What is wrong, Mon Poutout? Oh.
3: Stop calling me that. I'm not a Poutout and I'm not known. Come in.
4: Hello, Gracie. Would you like to go shopping with me?
3: Well...
1: Another woman. I make the love to her.
4: What's with your husband?
3: Well, I...

0: Captain Blanche. He thinks he's Charles Boyer.
1: And Boyer makes love to all the women. Come to my arms, moan ladies for two.
2: Hey, cut it out.
0: Yeah, you let go of her this minute.
1: Not until I smother her with burning kisses.
2: That's enough. That's enough. I'm getting out of here.
0: Yeah, get out, Blanche. Go do your shopping.
2: Shopping my eye. I'm going to study hypnotism.
0: Why did you do that? Why did you make love to her?
1: Because I am Boyer. For Boyer not to make the love is like the baker not to make the bagel.
0: Oh, this is terrible. I've got to turn you back into George Burns.
1: George Burns? Never heard of him.
0: Oh, please, please look into my eyes.
1: I am looking.
0: Now concentrate. When you awaken, you will no longer be Charles Boyer. You will be George Burns. George Burns. Now awaken. Speak to me.
1: Banjawa, madam.
0: Oh, this is awful. Please, George, wake up. Wake up. Come in.
3: Hi, Gracie. I'm sorry to bother you again, but... But, Gracie, you're crying.
0: Oh, I can't help it, Bill. The most terrible thing has happened. I hypnotized George and turned him into Charles Boyer. And now...
3: Oh, you poor kid. Now he's turning back into George, huh?
0: No. He's not turning back into George. He's become a Frankenstein.
3: Well, he's turning back, all right. That's one of the steps between Boyer and George.
0: George back.
3: Well, Gracie, I'll test him and see if he really thinks he is Boyer. Monsieur Boyer,
1: oui?
3: Do you know that Maxwell House coffee is appetizing, rich, full-bodied and mellow coffee that's full-flavored best, good to the last drop?
1: Très bien.
3: He's Boyer, all right. He knows about the coffee, but he thinks I'm a guy named Ben. Well, Mr. Boyer, do you know that more people buy and enjoy Maxwell House than any other brand of coffee in the world?
1: Certain Moe.
3: Loves that coffee, but now he thinks I'm a guy named Moe.
0: Oh, Bill, I see you're not going to help me. I'll go in the den and talk to Meredith.
4: You look worried, Gracie. What's the matter?
0: Oh, Meredith, I turned George into Charles Boyer, and now I can't turn him back again. I'm frantic.
4: Gee, you wouldn't have to worry at all if you knew the secret George and I have.
0: Secret? What is it, Meredith?
4: Oh, I can't tell you. The secret between fellow Boy Scouts. We Scouts have got to stick together.
0: Well, you and I ought to stick together too, Meredith. We're fellow Gene Autry fans.
4: Well, I've switched to Roy Rogers.
0: Well, we're fellow Democrats. Well, Meredith, where were you born?
4: Iowa.
0: Oh, you see? There you are.
4: You mean?
0: Mm-hmm, I was born in California. Right in the same country.
4: My golly, I never thought of that. We're fellow Americans.
0: Well, sure, we were both born in America.
4: That's right. E pluribus unum.
0: San Francisco.
4: Okay, Gracie, I'll tell you the secret. George is only pretending to be hypnotized so he can teach you a lesson.
0: What?
4: I wouldn't have told that secret to anyone but an American.
0: Oh, so this has all been an act. Well, we'll see who teaches who a lesson. Hand me that telephone.

0: do you still love me, Charles?
1: I worship you. I adore you. I'm full of de toujours for mon sweet patou.
0: Oh, good. There's a delivery man coming up the walk now with something that'll make you very happy.
1: What is this you say?
0: You'll see.
2: Packages for you, lady.
0: Oh, thank you. Just put them there.
2: Okay, fellas, drop them right here.
1: What's in our packages?
0: Oh, well, this one is a coat for Magnums, and this one is dresses from Howard Greer, and this one is hats from John Fredericks, and this one is shoes from Saks.
1: Hey, wait a minute.
0: And they won't cost my darling Charles a penny. I charged them all to that fellow you never heard of, George Burns.
1: Gracie, you can't do this to me.
0: Oh, don't look now, dear, but your accent is slipping.
1: Oh, forget that Boyer stuff. I only pretended to be hypnotized. The whole thing was a gag. Say you'll send those things back. Gracie, speak to me.
0: Banjo?

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1: Burns and Allen from the final day of January, 1946. The actress who voiced Blanche Morton was very busy on radio and television. Bea Benadair was Iris Atterbury on My Favorite Husband, Millicent Carstairs on Fibber McGee and Molly, and Principal Eve Goodwin on The Great Gildersleeve, to name just three. On TV, her best-known role was hotel owner Kate Bradley on Petticoat Junction, and she was also the voice of Betty Rubble on The Flintstones. I'm Greg Bell, and up next on When Radio Was More Comedy, as we'll visit with The Couple Next Door, right after this break.
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8: 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And essentially what that's going to be able to do in the future is replace repetitive tasks in the home that are keeping people from doing what they want to be doing more often, with the implementation of these robots that can do things like fold clothes, build the laundry, check on the food, and other autonomous tasks that can basically free you to do more of what you want to be doing.
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0: No, no, no. I'm not too busy, Miss Winters. Ask her to come right on in. Oh, wait a minute, wait a minute. Miss Winters, will you also make up that Christmas bonus list? Yeah. You know what? That's right. I've got to okay it. Yeah, thanks.
1: Hi, dear.
0: Oh, my gosh. Is that you? I can't even see you, for heaven's sake. Oh, boy. No need to ask what you've been doing. Here, let me take some of those.
1: Oh, I am exhausted. Be careful of that top one. It's breakable. There, you got it. It's a cut glass fruit bowl for Aunt Martha.
0: Oh, yes, okay. I got it.

0: Dolly. Oh, I thought we were going to cut down this Christmas. You look as though you bought the town out.
1: Oh, I had so many packages, I couldn't even make it back to the parking lot, and I was right by your office building, so I thought maybe you'd bring some of these home for me.
0: Oh, sure, sure.
1: Oh, yeah. My feet are killing me. Thought I was all through, and I suddenly remembered on the way up in the elevator, one I didn't get. And now I've got to get home. I left the baby at Myra's and told her I'd pick him up at 3, and it's 4 now.
0: Left the baby at Myra's? Where's Aunt Effie?
1: Oh, she was invited over to that friend of hers, Miss Jensen's, to spend the day and have dinner, so I didn't say anything. But I thought maybe you could take time to pick up a present for Kevin.
0: For whom?
1: Kevin Holbert.
0: Who's... Oh, yeah.
1: I bought something for Phyllis and Ken, but I forgot Kevin.
0: Well, are we still exchanging presents with those Holberts? They're not even relatives.
1: I know, but Phyllis started it ages ago. They always send us something. Now, even for Betsy and probably Bobby this year.
0: Yeah.
1: So, if you just pick up something for Kevin, just have it mailed right out from the store. Doesn't have to be much, just a remembrance.
0: Yeah.
1: Last year, they sent us that Chinese cigarette box, and they sent Betsy a book.
0: All right, okay. What's the address?
1: Well, that's easy to remember. 1493... Columbus sailed the deep blue sea.
0: Okay, let me get this down. 1493. What street? Columbus, Ohio.
1: No. Arlington, Virginia. 1493 East Marshall Street.
0: Where does Columbus come in?
1: Well, I just meant 1493 is easy to remember because that's when Columbus sailed to America.
0: 1492, darling.
1: His second trip was in 1493.
0: Oh,
1: let it go. Just trying to show you it's easy to remember the address.
0: Look, you better go on home and take it easy. You've got too much Christmas shopping, I'm telling you. All right, what do you think I should get for, what's his name, Kevin?
1: No, I don't care anything, and I'm too tired to think. Use your own judgment. Oh, my poor feet.
0: Honey, you look worn out. No, can you go on home? I'll find something. Don't worry, you've done the rest of the shopping. I guess I can be trusted to buy one present, huh? Yeah.
1: Thank you, dear. Well, fine, I'll see you at home tonight.
0: Yeah.

0: boy, that snow is really coming down. Honey, where are you? Hey! Hey, look at the dining room. Candlelight, huh?
1: In the living room, dear.
0: Candlelight, all our good dishes, Silver. Hey, what's going on? Ooh. Hey, look at you.
1: I just decided to relax.
0: Honey, you look beautiful.
1: Oh, thank you.
0: Where'd you get that?
1: Oh, come now.
0: Did I give you that?
1: Yes, 2 years ago for Christmas, and I think I've worn it twice. I don't seem to have much occasion for a blue velvet hostess gown, dear.
0: Wait a minute, I get off my overshoes and coat here, and I'll come in and admire you. What's the occasion tonight?
1: Oh, I don't know. Everything's been so hectic, all this Christmas shopping and rushing around. Yeah. Aunt Effie won't be here for dinner.
0: No,
1: Betsy's staying at Lisa's for dinner, so I just fed the baby, put him to bed, put dinner in the oven, took a bath, and I thought, well, I'll just put on my lovely blue velvet hostess gown. And I decided we'd have a nice, quiet, pleasant dinner together.
0: Yeah, well, it's wonderful. Look, I'll go up and take a shower and put on the red velvet smoking jacket you gave me 5 years ago, huh? How many times have I worn that? Three times?
1: Well, three just about, yeah. I guess.
0: Oh, hey, this is nice. Why don't I build a fire in the fireplace?
1: Oh, fine. I'd love that,
0: it's a good
1: dear.
0: Good place for it. By the way, where are all the animals?
1: Well, the three dogs are outside. The cat is in the kitchen. The parakeets are in your den, and I checked the temperature of the water in the fish tank. It's fine.
0: Oh, good. Boy, I hope Eleanor and Fred are enjoying their trip to Florida while we take care of their fish and their birds and their two dogs and heaven knows
1: what. I'm kind of worried about one of the fish. He looks sick.
0: How does a fish look sick?
1: Well, I don't know. He isn't wriggling much. Sort of stays in one spot.
0: Well, he's probably just depressed. He needs a fishiatrist.
1: Oh, honey.
0: Well,
1: do better.
0: Look, I don't know. I'll go and get some wood, build a fire. We could certainly use a nice, quiet evening.
1: Well, I feel pretty good. All my shopping is done. I just have to wrap a few and mail them tomorrow. Then this weekend we can decorate the house and get the tree. Oh, did you get something for Kevin?
0: Oh, yeah. Boy, what a mob in those stores. You know, I had to fight my way into the department store.
1: Oh, I know.
0: Could not get waited on. Finally, I just grabbed the sales clerk. She was so tired, the poor thing. She was practically hysterical.
1: Well, you can't blame them with the mobs of people and everybody demanding to be waited on.
0: No, I don't blame her. That's right.
1: Sure.
0: That's right. Boy, I couldn't do any better. I hung on to her for dear life. I had to yell to make myself heard.
1: Uh-huh.
0: And I said, here, mail this.
1: Yeah.
0: Because wouldn't you know, the paper I wrote the address on, I'd left at the office.
1: Oh,
0: and...
1: oh.

0: No, didn't you remember it?
1: Oh, sure, I remember. You know, from what you said about Columbus and...
0: I was
1: just shouting, send this to what's it, Kevin Holbert, 1492 Columbus, you know, Arlington, Virginia. Then I said, charge it. Well, she'd already checked the, cash space, apparently, filled that in.
0: Wait a minute, dear.
1: Let me tell you. She got all upset. I guess she's just temporary for the Christmas rush.
0: Yeah, wait a minute. Dear, what address did you give?
1: 1492 Columbus. Well, that's what you said.
0: No. Columbus has nothing to do with it.
1: Darling, you told me.
0: I said that was how to remember it.
1: Well, I did. That's how I remembered it.
0: No. Anyhow, it wasn't 1492. It was 1493, the second trip Columbus made.
1: Well, the only thing that came to my mind was Columbus.
0: It's 1493 East Marshall Street.
1: Marshall. Yeah, that's right.
0: I said Columbus really had nothing to do with it?
1: Yeah, well, I don't know why you even mentioned it.
0: How I remember their address. What did you do? Have it mailed to 1492 Columbus Street?
1: Yes, Arlington, Virginia.
0: Oh, honestly, dear, really. Well, you better get on the phone at once and call the department store and straighten it out.
1: Straighten it out? That place is a madhouse.
0: Have you got your sales slip?
1: Oh, I don't know.
0: Well, do you know who waited on you?
1: Do I know who waited on me? I don't think she even knew who she was at that point, the poor thing. Her hairpins, had all fallen out, and she was kind of going around talking to herself
0: Look for the sales slip. Look in your pocket.
1: No, it wouldn't
0: look
1: in be your in pocket. It'd be in my overcoat.
0: Well,
1: anyhow.
0: Then go look in your overcoat. We can call the mailing room at the department store.
1: I don't know.
0: Maybe it hasn't gone out yet.
1: Look, if I'm going to do all that, you look in your address book and make sure whether it's 1492 or 1493.
0: I know it's 1493, I remember, because it wasn't Columbus's first trip.
1: Look, he sailed in 1498. Maybe it was his third trip.
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3: Here's your Total Security of Southern Minnesota weather forecast. I'm meteorologist Megan Mulford. Lows level off around 59 tonight. Under clear skies, winds out of the north 5 to 10 miles an hour. Mainly sunny skies tomorrow. Highs level off around 78. Lows level off around 59 tomorrow night. Clear skies. Daytime highs approaching 78 Monday under partly cloudy skies. 76 Tuesday, chance of thunderstorms. I'm weatherology meteorologist Megan Mulford. Right now, it's 72 degrees.
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1: Look, if I'm going to do all that, you look in your address book and make sure whether it's 1492 or 1493.
0: I know it's 1493. I remember because it wasn't Columbus's first trip.
1: Look, he sailed in 1498, too. Maybe it was his third trip.
0: Oh, well, that might be. Just a minute, I'll look it up. Where's my address book? Oh, I had it this morning. Oh, here it is. Here it is. Here it is.
1: Yeah, Roger didn't give me any sales slip. It's just a receipt with

0: The date. It's a sales number, apparently. Here, merchandise number, it says. Yeah, 37852.
1: Oh, my heavens. Did I tell you Arlington?
0: Yes?
1: It's Alexandria.
0: Alexandria?
1: Well, I never can keep those two straight. Which one of them is in Washington?
0: Which one of them's in... Neither one of them's in Washington. What are you talking about?
1: One of them is in Washington, D.C.
0: Darling, nothing is in Washington, D.C., but Washington, D.C.
1: Arlington.
0: Arlington, Virginia.
1: The Arlington Cemetery, isn't that in Washington, D.C.?
0: The Arlington Cemetery is in Arlington, Virginia. For Pete's sake, where have you been?
1: Well, I'm sorry. I'm sorry. I've always been mixed up about Arlington and Alexandria. Well, I'm sorry. I guess I've muddled it even more. It's 1493, so I was right about Columbus.
0: Yeah, well, being right about Columbus was a big help. It's got nothing to do with anything, but it's a big help. You, honestly, honey, you got the most cockeyed way of trying to remember things. Why don't
1: you... Well, never mind that now. I'll go feed the three dogs and the cat. Call the store and see what you can do.
0: Boy, that's all that store needs at this point. I'll bet the mailing department just loves people who call up and have the addresses wrong. They probably wouldn't even talk to me.
1: Call them, dear, while I feed the dogs.
0: Look, please, this is the fifth time that I've called. Now, I keep getting disconnected. When somebody says, hold on, after 5 minutes, I get disconnected. Now, I'm sorry, but are you the head of the mailing department? All right. Now, look, I ordered a gift today, and I sent it to the wrong address. Not only the wrong address, but I sent it to the wrong town. What? Well, about 5 o'clock. Wait a minute. No, look. Hello.
1: Did you finally get it straightened out, dear? Did you finally...
0: Look, it is no use. I don't blame them. I finally got the head of the mailing department. He was very nice, but he sounded as though he needed 6 months in a rest home.
1: What did he say?
0: Don't join him. He said the simplest thing at this stage of the game was to write the post office in the town we sent it to and explain to them and give them the correct address.
1: Oh,
0: yeah.
1: Gee, we better do that right away before it goes to the dead parcel office.
0: To the what?
1: Dead parcel... They have a dead letter office. Don't they have a dead parcel office?
0: Honey, you know I do love you. Doggone it, in spite of your Columbus and your dead parcel office. Go on, honey. Get our quiet, pleasant dinner on the table, and I'll write the letter and mail it. Yeah, okay. Now, to explain to the post office. Oh.

0: it's silly, I know, but I have just always mixed up Arlington and Alexandria.
1: Ah, it's all right, darling. I guess we all have our little geographical peculiarities. You know, I never can remember the capital of North Dakota.
2: Bismarck.
1: Yeah, Bismarck, that's right. Mm. Well, that was a very nice dinner, thank you, and there's nothing nicer than having our coffee in by the fire.
0: Did you mail the letter to the post office in Arlington?
1: Yes, I did, sure, and that's what I gave as the address.
0: Oh, I hope they get it in time.
1: Yeah.
0: Oh, what did you send Kevin? Honestly, all this fuss over it, I didn't even ask you.
1: Oh, yeah, well, I looked over all the toys, see, and I finally sent him a lion.
0: A what?
1: A lion, you know, kind of a big fluffy lion. Cutest darn thing, I will say. Makes you wish you were a kid again, you know. You pinch his middle and then he roars, you know.
0: You sent him a lion that roars?
1: Yeah, why?
0: A lion that roars? He's a senior in high school.
1: A senior in high school?
0: Yes.
1: Oh, he couldn't be. He couldn't be a senior.
0: He is a senior in high school and a halfback on the football team. Where have you been?
1: Well, I thought... Well, look, it seems to me just yesterday.
0: We haven't seen them for 10 years, dear.
1: He was riding his tricycle. Not even a bicycle, a tricycle
0: well,
1: he was riding
0: dear,
1: around.
0: Time flies. Oh, honestly. Well, we'll just say it was a mistake. I'll call Phyllis in Arlington.
1: Alexandria.
0: Oh, Alexandria, yes.
1: Well, I tell you, there's nothing like a quiet, pleasant dinner at home. Boy.

0: That was from December 19th, 1958. I'm Greg Bell, and earlier we had Bea Benaderet as Blanche Morton on Burns and Allen, and I talked about some of her best-known roles. My question about another. Originally considered for the role of Granny on the Beverly Hillbillies, which went to Irene Ryan, Benaderet did make recurring visits on that show. Playing what character? I'll have the answer then wrap up When Radio Was right after this.
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0: 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Before the break, I posed the following question. Name the role Bea Benaderet played on the hit TV sitcom The Beverly Hillbillies. She was Jethro's mother, Cousin Pearl Bodine. I'm Greg Bell. 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
1: Gunfire in Idaho. I'm Chris DeMeo, Fox News. Police in Twin Falls say that there are multiple fatalities in a shooting this afternoon at an In-N-Out restaurant. The shooter is dead and there are injuries. Police continue an investigation. New attacks in the Middle East.

0: clear skies. Daytime highs approaching 78 Monday under partly cloudy skies. 76 Tuesday, chance of thunderstorms. I'm weatherology meteorologist Megan Mulford. Right now, it's 72 degrees.
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3: I'm Greg Bell, and we open with a pre-Johnny Dollar Bob Bailey. And later, it's soap opera time as we make our weekly visit with Mary Foster, the editor's daughter. All right, for 5 years beginning in 1955, Bob Bailey indeed starred as insurance investigator Johnny Dollar over on the CBS radio network. But for 8 years prior to that famed role, he was heard as a detective named Valentine in this upcoming Mutual series. The supporting cast in this offering includes Francis Robinson as Brooksy and Wally Mayer as Lieutenant Riley, with Herb Rawlinson as Sunderman, Virginia Eiler as Vivi, Dick Ryan as Mac, Dan O'Hurley as Layden, Larry Dobkin as McGee, and Shirley Mitchell as Dora. The announcer is John Heestand, and originally played on September 5th, 1949.

0: 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Everything is nice. Another adventure at George Valentine.
1: Personal notice, danger's my stock and trade. 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Write full details.
2: Dear Mr. Valentine, my daughter has red hair. If you can imagine red hair with the rest of what you see in the photograph, you will understand a father's concern. Vivi is only 18, but she has spent every afternoon and evening of the past week in a disreputable place called Bamboo Bill's. Whom she sees there, I don't know, and she won't tell me. However, this is not just an affair of the heart. The 22nd of this month is her mother's birthday, but Vivi insists that she will not be home for that or any other family occasion. Mr. Valentine, my daughter isn't bad. She's upset and frightened. We are wealthy people, and I am positive someone has entangled Vivi in a situation too dangerous for her to handle alone. I will expect to hear from you at your earliest convenience. Sincerely, E.F. Sunderman.

0: What'll it be this afternoon, tourist?
1: Oh, nothing, thanks. I'm just... Yeah. Yeah, I'll give you my order in a minute. Oh, excuse me.
2: All right.
1: It's so bright out on the street, and they keep it so dark in here. I didn't see your gloves there.
2: It's all right.
1: Nice place here, though, isn't it?
0: I said, what'll it be this afternoon, tourist?
1: Hmm. Oh, yeah, yeah. Well, let's see. Oh, limit one per customer. Bamboo Bill's Barracuda Bite. Is that what you're having?
2: Do I look like a bee girl?
1: Oh, now listen, excuse me. I didn't mean
2: Mine's lemonade. Here, Mac.
0: Thanks, Miss Sullivan.
2: I'll take it upstairs with me.
1: Wait, look, really, I didn't mean
0: it. Sit still, tourist. I'll give you something on the house.
1: Huh?
0: just a little rain, that's all. Convincing, ain't it? Clear up in a minute. You know how it is in the tropics. Meantime, it kind of...

0: Keep alone.
1: Okay, okay, Chaperone. But tell me about this place here. What's upstairs?
0: Where she went? Nothing. Boss's office.
1: Uh-huh. Where are the stairs?
0: I didn't say the boss was there, Turk.
1: All right, all right. So I want to apologize to the girl. What's it to you?
0: Oh, come on, come on. Relax. I ain't got you pegged as a masher. But I've got you pegged as a guy who makes trouble his business. Now, suppose I nix you one of the house and then you...
1: Hey, what's that supposed to be? Tropical thunder?
2: Hey, beg pardon.
1: Hey, wait a minute. You just come down those stairs?
2: No. I just thought I heard something through here, that's all.
1: Yeah, like shots maybe, huh? Come on, back up the stairs.
2: Oh, one side, old chap. Sounds as if somebody's
1: heard. No, you don't. Wait a minute. Oh, Lord. Miss Sunderman. Miss Sunderman, where are you? Miss... Oh, no.

0: Easy, Ballantyne, easy. The ambulance is already on its way. Now stop kicking yourself.
1: Oh, well, I can't help it, Riley. If I hadn't got wise and thought I could strike up a conversation with her, she wouldn't have taken a lemonade upstairs. I don't think she's got much chance to pull through.
0: I've always found people who are headed for lead poisoning are going to get it sooner or later, regardless of circumstances. Now, cool off or tell me about that guy once again.
1: Brother, I'll be glad to. 6'2", slender, English accent, maybe Australian. And he definitely had been upstairs.
0: Uh-huh. Gray suit, black mustache, not much hair. Okay, we'll get the alarm out, and I'll be with you myself in about 5 minutes.
1: Okay, thanks, Riley.
2: 6'2", slender, and an English accent.
1: Yeah, that's right. Who are you?
2: My name's Bill McGee.
1: Bamboo Bill?
2: Yeah, I own the place.
1: Wow, well, lots of excitement here. Where have you been?
2: That's my business.
1: Okay, wait for the police.
2: I don't mix well with policemen.
1: Now look, South Seas merchant.
2: I've been there, I'm no phony. Just didn't go back soon enough, did I? So the Englishman shot her.
1: He was upstairs. But it's a big place. There might have been others.
2: He did it.
1: Hey, you're pretty sure, aren't you? Okay, what's his name? Who is he?
2: I haven't the slightest idea.
1: Beach Boy, you better start getting some ideas. It happened in your office. The Sentiment girl's been here every day of the past week.
2: So what?
1: People will want to know why. They're not going to believe she just came here for travel lectures.
2: You talk too much, tourist.
1: Yeah. And she's been scared of something, upset. Her family was worried about it. Say, how do you get along with her family?
2: I didn't know she had a family.
1: Why don't you cut the hulu? You're trying to make up a story so fast your head's spinning. You're trying to... Yes, the ambulance.
2: Yeah. Let me tell you one thing, mister. If that kid dies, it's going to mean the ambulance for lots of people.

0: Mr. Sunderman, you and your friends will have to go back to the waiting room now.
1: Of course, nurse. Vivi will tell us, Mr. Valentine. She'll tell us as soon as the doctors are through, as soon as she's out of the anesthetic.
0: She may not know who it was, Mr. Sunderman. Those bullets struck her in the back. I mean, even if she...
1: Oh, she'll be all right. I know she will.
0: Of course she will, Mr. Sunderman.
2: Today was her mother's birthday, too, wasn't it?
1: Yes. I wanted everything to be so nice today.
2: What do you mean? Isn't everything usually nice?
1: Well, of course, but... Dora!
3: Oh, Ed, how is she?
1: Now, there's nothing we can do. Dora, please.
3: I'm sorry, dear.
1: I want you to meet Miss Brooks and Mr. Valentine. This is Mrs. Sunderman.
3: How do you do?
2: Oh.
0: You're Vivi's mother?
3: Oh, no. Of course not. I wasn't a child bride. I'm just her stepmother.
2: Oh, I see.
3: Ed never tells people. He thinks it's... Well, he just doesn't.
1: No, it's better not to. We're a family now.
2: Yeah, but I wish I'd known. It makes a few things a little clearer.
1: We've been married nearly 2 years now, and...
0: Mr. Valentine was thinking of how Vivi feels about me, darling. Isn't that right?
2: Uh-huh.
0: Well, she hates me, of course.
1: Dora, no, please. After all the effort you've made...
0: Oh, maybe I'm overstating a little, but it's natural, isn't it? For a beautiful girl like Vivi and her...

0: Her young stepmother not to get along? She's bound to resent me. Well, I'm even attractive to some of her men. Don't you think so, Mr. Valentine?
1: Possibly.
0: But after all, I can't help the way I am.
1: Mrs. Sunderman, the important thing is Vivi kept to herself. She kept her own secrets.
2: I know that's true, but I have no idea what this thing was she was mixed up in. Bill McGee, I've never even heard her mention his name.
3: Well, the police will be finding out more about him.
2: And as for this Englishman you saw coming downstairs, her reasons for going to the restaurant in the first place, none of it makes any sense to me. I don't know what to tell you, Mr. Valentine, how to catch my own daughter's murderer.
0: Ed, don't. It's not your fault. But I'm afraid I don't really know anything about Vivi either, Mr. Valentine. I'm sorry I can't help you.
1: Yeah. Mrs. Sunderman, could I see you for a second alone?
0: Of course. He's so upset.
1: Yes, I know. Well, I just wanted to tell you, Mrs. Sunderman.
0: Yes?
1: I don't believe you. Why?

0: I find out nothing, you find out even less.
1: Well, Lieutenant, I threw a harpoon at Mrs. Sunderman, but I don't know whether it hit anything or not.
2: Well, we had the impression she was trying to protect her husband's feelings or trying to... Golly, I don't know.
0: So do I, Miss Brooks. Say, do you know what happened to that South Seas character, Bill McGee? The big operator with the little lances?
2: Hmm?
0: Well, he's gone, that's what.
1: Huh?
0: Yeah. I was getting nowhere with him, so I asked him politely to come to headquarters with a couple of the boys. And he just as politely gave them the shake.
2: Yeah, and he's probably in Tahiti by now, laughing up his sarong.
0: Yeah, I wish he were. You see, we found out where Osbert Layden lives.
1: Wait a minute. Who?
0: Yes, we did make progress from A to B. The Englishman's name is Osbert Layden. Been in town a couple of years, lives pretty well without working, but behind that, his past is a little too dark for my comfort.
2: What do you mean by that?
0: How should I know? All I can find out is he came from the Orient originally, and my hunch is by way of the confidence game.
1: Uh-huh. And Bill McGee's done a little traveling too, hasn't he?
0: That's what I'm driving at, and he's traveling today. When we went to Layden's place, we found his landlady shaking like a straight man in a George Adams cartoon.
1: Why?
0: Because she had already been visited by McGee and his suntan boys wearing blood in their eyes.
2: Oh, so that's it. Well, our chances of meeting the Englishman alive are a little slim, aren't they? With the sharks after
0: him. How right you are. Excuse me.
2: Sure.
0: Yeah, Riley speaking. Oh, yeah. Yeah, he's here. Just a minute. It's Doris Sunderman. She wants to talk to you.
2: Oh.
1: Wow. Rose to the bait, huh? Hello, Mrs. Sunderman.
3: We're back at the house now. We haven't heard any more from the hospital.
1: Talk about what, Mrs. Sunderman?
3: Ed is so upset, but he's down in the kitchen now, lighting the candles on the cake, still trying to make everything nice for my birthday. Mr. Valentine, he can't keep his eyes closed forever, can he? It isn't kind to protect him from knowing things, is it?
1: No, it's not. Suppose you just... Mrs. Sunderman, what was that?
3: I don't know. Downstairs. Wait.
1: Hey, what's going on there?

0: How about it, Riley?
1: Yeah, he was shot through the window all right. The top of one of the birthday candles was clipped by the bullet. He was standing there behind the table. It lines up all right.
0: Uh-huh. Find anything outside the window?
1: Yeah, man's footprint, but it's not clear enough to do us any good. The doctor got the bullet out. It's the same caliber, and it looks like it's probably from the same gun.
0: Oh, yeah, sure. The same person shot them both, but who?
1: Get a load of this, my friend. The sergeant tells me one of our prowl cars spotted the Englishman down at the corner of 4th and Main, a mile from here.
0: Yeah?
1: At exactly 6:25.
0: 6:25?
1: Yeah. And we got here at 6:30, but you heard that shot on the telephone at 6:25 on the button.

0: So it couldn't have been the Englishman who did it.
1: But you've got every cop on the force still chasing him. And me. I was dumb enough to let Bill McGee find out about it. So he could take off to get the poor guy first.
0: Oh, relax, will you?
1: Brother, I'm a great guy today. First I chase a girl upstairs so she can get shot. Then her old man is killed. Well, I didn't stumble around promoting that one. But, Riley, if the Englishman turns up a corpse, then I'll have a pretty good score today, won't I? Yeah. Join Valentine and see the morgue.

0: return to tonight's adventure of George Valentine in just a moment.
1: You're listening to Let George Do It on When Radio Was. We'll get back to the show right after these brief messages.
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0: Well, everything is sure nice. You're hired by a man named Sunderland because he was worried about his red-headed daughter. She was in some sort of trouble, but no one seems to know what kind of trouble. The girl herself is shot, and her father, who started this idea of wanting everything to be nice, is murdered by the same gun. Well, if your name is George Valentine, you know that this is no time to be sitting around counting birthday candles.
1: Mrs. Sunderman, we're going to start at the beginning.
2: Wherever you like.
1: Oh, no, no, wherever you like. You're the one who knows things.
2: Well, I don't know who killed anyone.
1: Yes, yes, we've been through that much. I mean the beginning of what was wrong with Vivi.
2: Oh, well, Vivi isn't wild, if that's what you mean. In fact, I think she's always looked down her nose a little at me. You know how girls are.
3: Oh, yes, of course.
1: Mrs. Sunderman, your husband liked to, well, to pretend he had one big happy family.
2: Perhaps.
1: And you like to help him do it.
2: What?
3: I don't believe that a woman wouldn't investigate what her stepdaughter was up to.
2: Well, I've never actually...
1: Come on, come on. You started to tell me once on the phone.
2: Yes, but so much has happened.

0: I heard that shot.
1: Now, I'm asking about Vivi. What was it about her you didn't want Mr. Sunderman to know?
0: Well, it's something to do with that Bill McGee. She's scared to death of him. She has money, you know, a big allowance.
1: Go on.
0: Well, I don't want to cause any more trouble for her.
1: Look, I'm the one who does that. Go on, go on.
0: There are some papers he has. She wants them.
2: Papers?
0: It's evidence of some sort. I should imagine of gambling, wouldn't you?
1: Oh, I don't know, Mrs. Sunderman. I'm not using my imagination anymore. I just now quit.

0: check your hat, sir?
1: Yeah, here you are. Thanks.
0: Oh, wait a minute, sir. The main dining room's through the other way, and the tropical bar's just to your right.
1: Oh, yeah, sure. I'll be there in a minute.
0: But you're going the wrong way, sir. Charlie!
1: Papers.

0: Huh? Well.
1: What?
0: Look what the monsoon blew in.
1: Well, Valentine.
0: Yeah, now just stand there. And keep standing there. You're through traveling for a while, McGee.
1: Oh, cut it out. Cut it out, will you? I'm not packing a gun. I'm not going anyplace now.
0: That's an understatement. But you know, I didn't quite expect to find you coming back to your own office. Not with the bloodhounds after you.
1: Why not? The hot spot's the safe spot, isn't it?
0: Pretty clear, aren't you?
1: I've always been able to take care of myself.
0: Uh-huh. You and your boys, the bartender, the suntan kids.
1: They're all right. They stick by me. Sailors, most of them. Guys I've known in the islands and around. They show up, I give them jobs.
0: Oh, sure, sure. Like, taking care of the Englishman?
1: We couldn't find him.
0: Oh, brother, you take a load off my mind. All right, let's talk about gambling.
1: What?
0: Gambling. Like girls with too much dough do sometimes.
1: I still don't get you.
0: Okay. Then we'll make it papers. A piece of evidence you have that might be interesting.
1: Oh. Look, Valentine, you've got to understand something. I came to the States. I opened this place to raise money. There's a trading company down in the Celebes. We need a couple of new boats. That's what I like, see? The green places, they get in your blood. The reefs and the blue water.
0: You're a one-man traveler.
1: Now, listen to me. There was another reason I came, too. It'll sound silly to you, but I came to get me a wife. Yeah, I did. I thought I'd found someone until things began to go wrong.
0: You mean someone like Vivi?
1: Yeah. Yeah, but things went wrong, you see. And then today, when the Englishman shot her...
0: Who says he shot her?
1: Huh? Well, you saw him coming downstairs. You put the finger
0: on. Now, get this straight, Buster. Vivi was shot by the same gun, by the same guy who killed her father.
1: What?
0: But her father was shot at exactly 6:25 tonight. And at that time, the Englishman was a mile away.
1: Who says so?
0: I heard the shot on the telephone. It was a police who saw and almost caught Layton. He's got a perfect alibi. Now tell me his story.
1: Okay. Okay, Valentine. I'll show you the piece of paper. That evidence you're looking for.
0: Well, that's more like it.
1: It's through here in the next room. I'll tell you the truth, Valentine. I'll show you what it is, and I'll shrink you. I still take care of myself, tourist.

0: Those papers. We'll find those papers. There's something in the other room.
1: Come on, wake up, Valentine. I'm trying to tell you my boys have got him. They've cornered the Englishman. We're going out there.
2: He's alive, George. He's all right. McGee didn't get him. He didn't even get away from here.
0: A piece of paper.
1: Oh, for the love of Mike, there's no papers here. McGee would have taken them after he slugged you, don't you see?
2: George, are you all right? Well, don't try to move.
0: No, I gotta see it. Piece of paper someplace. Someplace in here. He said it was.
2: The wastebasket.
0: Sure, the wastebasket. I thought there was paper, all right. Hey, it's been burned in the wastebasket.
1: All right, so he burned it.
0: Hey, look, how long have I been out?
2: Just a few minutes.
0: Uh-huh. Yeah, ashes cold, scattered, settled. You want to bet this was burned hours ago?

0: No, I don't. I just want to get out there where my boys are picking up the Englishman.
1: Okay, go ahead, Riley. But when I think of how many birthday parties I've been to and how unobservant people can be...
2: George, what in the name...
1: Angel, you and I are going to do a little burning ourselves. In fact, here's our chance to prove you can't burn a candle at both ends.
3: Now look, Valentine, you have to listen.
1: Oh, shut up, Beach Boy. I've heard enough out of you.
2: Besides, you're blowing on the candle.
4: Lieutenant, what on earth is this nonsense?
3: Well, you
5: yes,
3: see...
5: I'm perfectly willing to tell you my story. Why it was I seemed to be mixed up in this thing.
1: Thanks, Mr. Layden. You had me worried for a while, but now I'm not interested. What's the time, Angel?
2: 4 minutes.
1: About a third gone, isn't it?
5: Mm-hmm. Birthday candles, really, old boy.
2: It's Mrs. Sunderman's birthday, Mr. Layden. Didn't you know?
5: Huh? Why, no. Why should I?
3: Englishman, in about 2 seconds,
1: okay,
3: I'm going to take
1: McGee,
3: you...
1: Okay, sit still. Now, calm down, all of you, will you? Just watch the little candle burn.
2: That's what Mr. Sunderman was doing, you know, when someone stood outside the kitchen window and shot him.
1: Uh-huh. He just lit the candles, as a matter of fact. At least the bullet had clipped the top of one of them.
2: Yes, and the rest of them were just burning out when we got here.
1: That was about 6:30, wasn't it, Riley?
0: It was exactly 6:30.
1: Oh, yes, and when you telephoned, Mrs. Sunderman, when we heard the shot...
0: That was exactly 6:25.
5: But look here, Sunderman was killed at 6:25. You told me, Lieutenant, it was the same time when those chaps of yours saw...
1: Yes, that's right. Between 6:25 and 6:30 is 5 minutes. How long is it now, Angel?
2: 5 minutes.
1: You know, that's very funny. Sunderman's candles burned down in 5 minutes. But now this one is just the same, and... It isn't even half gone yet.
3: Well, maybe he lit them earlier.
2: Or maybe he was shot earlier.
4: I didn't look at my watch, but I was talking to you on the telephone
1: when
4: it happened.
1: Yes, Mr. Sunderman, I heard something that sounded like a shot as far away as the kitchen. Throw me that pillow, Angel.
2: Mm. Here, George. And here's the gun.
1: Mm-hmm, thanks. You know, it's pretty easy. You stick a gun into a pillow or something else soft and... Well, listen. Maybe that's how you made that sound, Mr. Sunderman.
4: No, I didn't kill him. I didn't. I swear I didn't.
2: He didn't say you killed him.
1: Of course you didn't. Otherwise, why would you have gone to all that trouble? Oh, no, you were setting up an alibi, weren't you? A perfect alibi for somebody else.
5: But I was more than a mile away.
1: Sure. How long is it now, Angel?
2: 7 minutes.
1: A birthday candle takes a good 10 minutes to burn, Mr. Layden. 10 from 6:30 is 6:20. The real time you kill Mr. Sunderman.
5: No.
1: Okay. She gave you a 5-minute head start. You knew that's all you needed to drive your mile for the alibi.
5: But, Mr. Valentine, you really
4: can't... Be quiet! Stop it!
5: I won't be quiet. I won't let them railroad me into...
4: Stop it! Stop it! Every time you open up your mouth!
5: You're in it as much as I am, Dora. You egg me on.
4: No, stop it!
5: You persuaded me to kill.
1: Okay, Riley, there you are. The game dog and the calico cat.

0: Now, look here, Valentine.
1: Yeah, yeah. Now we'll let you talk, McGee.
2: Wait. Let me tell you something, young man. This idea you've got that you can take care of things yourself...
0: I was only trying to protect Vivi and her father.
2: Holding back information that only the law should
0: have... Yeah, but I was on a spot. If you hadn't broken that alibi, Valentine, I would have been a patsy. That's what they picked me for.
1: I know, I know. You mean you couldn't prove anything. It was your word against theirs. After that paper had been burned.
0: Yeah, that's right. That's why I wanted to find the Englishman myself.
3: Well, that paper didn't have anything to do with Vivi, did it?
0: No, no, of course not. It was something I just happened to have because I've knocked around in the Orient, because I know a lot of people.
1: Did you know Leyden in the Orient?
0: Well, I'd met both of them there, him and Dora. But I had no idea they were in the States until I met Vivi and she showed me a picture of her stepmother.
1: Uh-huh. And then when Vivi began throwing hints around at home, Dora got worried, huh?
0: Yeah, that's about it. She knew that Vivi already knew and that Mr. Sentiment was already beginning to guess.
3: Knew what? Guess what?
0: What was in the paper? Just a letter, really, but it showed that Osbert Leyden was Dora's husband. Is Dora's husband.
3: Mm. Oh.
1: Yeah, a sweet, simple little racket that could have gone on for life. Leyden lived on the fat of the land while his wife was also the wife of a rich guy named Sunderman. A guy whose only wish in life was that everything be nice.
0: No worry, Valentine. The doctors say Vivi will be all right. And I'll be very nice to her.

0: Tonight's adventure of George Valentine has been brought to you by Standard of California on behalf of independent Chevron gas stations and Standard stations throughout the West. Robert Bailey is starred as George with Francis Robinson as Brooksy. Wally Meir appears as Lieutenant Riley. Let George Do It is written by David Victor and Jackson Gillis and directed by Don Clark. Also heard in the cast were Herbert Rawlinson as Sunderman, Virginia Eiler as Vivi, Dick Ryan as Mac, Dan O'Herlihy as Layden, Larry Dobkin as McGee, and Shirley Mitchell as Dora. The music is composed and presented by Eddie Dunstetter. Your announcer, John Heaston. 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
1: Everything is Nice, an episode of Let George Do It from September 5th, 1949. That Mutual program aired for 8 seasons from 1946 until 1954. Then after it ended, Bob Bailey moved over to CBS for a 5-year run as insurance investigator Johnny Dollar. While you heard Francis Robinson as Claire Brooks and Nat Offrey, in later years, Brooksy was played by Virginia Gregg. You also heard Wally Mayer as Lieutenant Riley. Lee was one of radio's busiest performers. He played the lead in the detective series Michael Shane, with Sergeant Matt Greb on the lineup, and spent time as Archie Goodwin on The New Adventures of Nero Wolfe. He also played Wilbur, the clueless boyfriend, on the comedy program The Tommy Riggs and Betty Lou Show. Sadly, Mayer's busy and promising career was cut short when he passed away in 1951, at just age 43. Well, I'm your host, Greg Bell, and up next on When Radio Was, our weekly visit with Mary Foster, the editor's daughter, right after this break.
2: I am the Whistler, and I know many things, for I walk by night. 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
2: It was night, but even with the protection of darkness, Max Tyler crouched low on the apartment house fire escape. He was tense, alert, ready to run. And suddenly it happened.
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0: 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Enjoy.
1: Kroger Bread, the brand new bread with a twist, brings you Mary Foster, the editor's daughter, transcribed. And now, Mary Foster, the editor's daughter. When we left our friends, the Fosters, last week, Mary was trying to decide which wedding to attend. She knows that Amelia deliberately chose a date to conflict with the marriage of Jerry Dalton. So Mary is considering going to New York with Jerry. Right now, Mary's stepson Jimmy is reading in the living room as Mary enters and says...
2: You want to take a ride downtown with me, Jimmy?
3: No, I guess not, Mary. I got a pretty good book here. I guess I'll stay and read it some more.
4: Oh, come on. I'd like to have company. We'll be right back. I'm just going downtown to the store and get some butter and a few other things for supper.
3: No, honest, Mary. I guess I'd just as soon stay here.
4: Well, all right then. But I hope that sometime soon you'll take a ride with me somewhere, dear.
3: All right.
4: You feel well, dear?
3: Well, sure, I'm okay.
4: You act rather listless, and I've noticed for the last few days you've stayed in the house a lot instead of playing outdoors.
3: Oh, I'm all right, honest.
4: Oh, I hope so, dear. Well, I'll be back soon. Bye.
3: Goodbye.
5: Well, where are you bound, Mary?
4: Downtown, Dad. You want to go?
5: Oh, ordinarily I would. But this afternoon I figured I'd get in a few licks of work out in the garden. So I better tend to that, I guess. Why don't you take Jimmy with you?
4: Well, I just asked him, but he said he'd rather stay and read his book. Dad, I'm getting rather worried about him. He hasn't been acting like himself for the past several days.
5: No, I know that. I've noticed that myself.
4: Well, perhaps it's the turn of the season. Sometimes boys act this way on account of the weather.
5: Yeah, I suppose it might be, but I'm inclined to doubt it. Of course, maybe he's had a difference of opinion with one or two of his playmates. He's kind of sulking about that. Well, not sulking exactly. Just took some of the gimp away from him. Thinking back to my own boyhood, I can recall that's what happened to me on a number of occasions. And it might be that in Jimmy's case. And then, of course, might not.
4: Well, what else do you think it could be?
5: Why, the thought occurs to me that maybe he's still a mite concerned about Jack Kelsey.
4: About Jack and me, you mean?
5: Yeah.
4: I don't see how he could be concerned about that, Dad. After all, I explained to him that there was absolutely nothing between Jack and me, and I'm sure Jimmy would take my word for it.
5: Listen, he knows about your plans to go to New York, don't he?
4: Well, I haven't told him anything about it yet.
5: No, maybe not. But the fact remains that Jimmy, he's a mighty smart little shaver. He's smart beyond his years, according to my way of thinking. And folks around this house, they've been talking about that trip of yours. And most likely, too, folks outside have been talking about it. What with the way word of things spreads around this town.
4: But I don't see that that would have any application. The fact that Jimmy may know I'm going to New York shouldn't upset him.
5: All right. Maybe it ain't that tall. I'm just venturing a guess that it might be. I tell you what I'll do. I'll go in the house, and I'll see if I can get him to tell me what's ailing him. Kind of try to draw him out.
4: Yes, it might be a good idea if you did, dear. Meanwhile, I'd better hurry and get downtown before the stores close.
5: Yeah. Well, decided to take life easy and kind of relax for a little while, have you, little fella?
3: Hi, Uncle Henry. I got a pretty good book here.
5: Oh, that's good. What's it about?
3: Indians.
5: Oh, well, now that most always makes pretty good reading. I remember I used to read about Indians with considerable interest. Used to figure I'd like to be a scout on the plains.
3: Gee, yes. That's what I'd like to be.
5: It's all right to sit and read about Jimmy, but my gracious, I wouldn't wonder but what them fellas had a pretty tough time of it. Say, little fella, I'm going to do some gardening. How'd you like to come out and help me, huh?
3: I guess not, Uncle Henry. Guess I'd rather sit here and just keep on reading.
5: Oh, well, just you say. You got anything special on your mind, have you? Aside from the book, that is?
3: No.
5: Mary told you that Pete Dalton's going to be over here with us for a week or so, didn't she?
3: Yeah.
5: Yeah, I bet you two fellows will have lots of fun when he does come over.
3: I guess so.
5: Yes, sir, lots of fun. Yeah. Well, I'll go on out and get busy now.
3: Hello? Who? No, she's gone down the street. Hello? Who's this? Oh. No. No, I don't know what time she'll be back. No, I don't know a thing about it. Bye.

0: I heard the telephone ringing. Who was that, Jimmy?
1: Oh, somebody that wanted to talk to Mary.
0: Yeah, but who?
1: It was Mr. Kelsey.
0: Oh. Calling from New York, was he?
1: I guess so. It was long distance.
0: Hmm.
1: What's he got to keep telephoning her for, Uncle Henry? Why doesn't he mind his own business? I almost told him to stop telephoning and coming up here to Valley Springs to see her, but I thought I'd better not.
0: Yeah, just as well you didn't, little fella. It's a good idea always to mind her manners, especially to grown-ups. Just as it's a good idea always to think twice before saying hard words to anybody.
1: Yeah, I know, but it's not always easy to
0: do. No, I grant you that, most definitely. But by accomplishing it, you take a long step towards wisdom and gentleness and humility. Mighty good characteristics to develop. Now, you come on out and help me in the garden. Exercise will do you good.
1: Well, all right.
0: Yeah, that's a boy.
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3: Here's your Total Security of Southern Minnesota weather forecast. I'm meteorologist Megan Mulford. Lows level off around 59 tonight under clear skies. Winds out of the north 5 to 10 miles an hour. Mainly sunny skies tomorrow. Highs level off around 78. Lows level off around 59 tomorrow night. Clear skies. Daytime highs approaching 78 Monday under partly cloudy skies. 76 Tuesday. Chance of thunderstorms. I'm weatherology meteorologist Megan Mulford. Right now it's 68 degrees.
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0: Now, you come on out and help me in the garden. Exercise will do you good.
1: Well, all right.
0: Yeah, that's a boy.
1: Why don't you tell him to stop bothering Mary, Uncle Henry?
0: Now, that's a question that would take a mite of thinking over, Jimmy. You see, it all depends on the way you interpret that word bothering. I mean, you and me, for example, we might figure that he was bothering Mary, but apparently Mary, she don't take that view of it. So I guess maybe we better not say anything about it to her.
1: What's he calling her up here for, if she's going down to New York to see him in a few days?
0: Well, the idea there, Jimmy, is she's going to New York for Jerry Dalton's wedding. Jerry's getting married to George Peters, you know. That's the reason Pete's going to stay over here with us for a while.
1: Well, Mary may be going down there for the wedding, but she's going to see Mr.

0: Mr. Kelsey, and I wish he wouldn't.
1: Jimmy, look. See them weeds growing there? Now, if you want to help me, you can take this hoe and dig them out. I'll start digging these out over here.
0: All right. I bet that's the reason Mary's going to New York more than anything else. Just so she can see him.
1: Yeah, what gives you that impression?
0: Oh, I hear things. I heard Amelia talking about it to Tom Daggett, and Amelia feels just the way about it as I do. She thinks it's no good. And that's why I'm reading up on Indians right now, so if Mary does marry him, I can run away out west and I'll be an Indian scout.
1: I see. In other words, you ain't in favor of Mary's going to New York at all, is that it?
0: Not as long as he's there, too.
1: Uh-huh. Well, we'll see. Oh, here comes Mary home again.
2: Two of my men hard at work, I see. That's very nice.
0: Yeah, I got most of those weeds, Uncle Henry. Now can I go back into my book?
1: Yes, yes. No reason why not, Jimmy. You go ahead, and much obliged for the help.
0: Oh, that's all right.
3: Dad, what is the matter with him? He didn't even look at me once just then.
1: Why, his nose is a mite out of joint, I wouldn't wonder.
3: Did you talk with him?
1: Yeah. After you left to go down street, I talked with him for a couple of minutes in the living room. Then I went out, starting on my gardening. Telephone rung. I got back into the living room just in time to hear Jimmy telling somebody that he didn't know a thing about it. Telling him, well, he was telling him in a kind of a, well, I'd call it a hostile tone of voice.
3: Well, who was it?
1: Jack Kelsey. He called you again from New York.
3: Oh.
1: Yeah.
3: And you say Jimmy was hostile toward him?
1: Sounded hostile and peremptory.
3: Well, and did he tell him he didn't know a thing about it?
1: Yeah.
3: About what?
1: Well, I guess what he meant was about where you was, Mary. It all comes down to the fact that Jimmy ain't got any use for Kelsey whatsoever. Didn't want to talk to him and didn't want you to talk to him.
3: Oh, well, now that's just a little bit ridiculous, Dad, don't you think? Whether or not Jimmy likes people, he's got to be polite to them. I'll go have a talk with him about that right now.
1: Well, I'd wait just a second if I was you, child. I wouldn't bear down on the little fella too much. But I think this case calls for understanding more than anything else.
3: Well, I'm prepared to have plenty of understanding.
1: All right,
3: but...
1: all right then, Mary. Exercise it. Jimmy knows that you're planning to go down to New York to Jerry's wedding.
3: Well, I haven't definitely decided to go.
1: No, but he knows you're thinking in terms of going. And he's worried because he knows that Jack Kelsey's in New York.
3: Children don't worry about things like that, Dad.
1: Listen, he's worrying about his own security, as I've pointed out to you before. I mean, he's wondering what's going to become of him if you was to marry Kelsey.
3: Which I'm definitely not going to do.
1: All right, all right. But the little fella, he don't know that.
3: Yes, I suppose it could be a source of worry to him from that angle.
1: Most certainly is.
3: All right, I'll go in the house and talk to him. We'll get this settled once and for all right now, Dad.
1: All right, I hope you do, Mary.
0: Jimmy. Hello, Mary.
3: Jimmy, I'm going to sit down here with a minute for you, dear. Uncle Henry tells me that you took a phone call for me while I was downtown.
0: Uh-huh.
3: From Mr. Kelsey?
0: That's right. I wish he wouldn't call you up so much, Mary. Honest now, do you like him?
3: Well, I don't dislike him, dear. Let's put it that way. I just don't think much about him at all. And I'm not going to New York. I've just decided that.
0: You're not? You mean it, Mary?
3: Of course I mean it. I'm going to stay right home with you and William Henry. Well, I wouldn't think of leaving you two precious little tykes for anything in this world. And if Mr. Kelsey should phone again or come up to Valley Springs, we'll just tell him that he's wasting his time, Jimmy.
4: Will Mary put her family before personal feelings? And can Jack Kelsey be put off so easily? We'll hear more about this next time. Now, in just a moment, Henry Foster will bring us one of his shrewd observations. And now, Henry Foster.
1: You know, lots of folks still don't like to do a good, honest job of work this day and age. Maybe they don't figure better the shoulder to the wheel than the back to the wall. Pretty good way to figure, though, according to my way of thinking. Well, see you soon. Bye.
4: Be sure to join us again tomorrow at the same time for the next exciting transcribed chapter of Mary Foster, the Editor's Daughter.
5: From the late 1940s, that indeed, Mary Foster, the Editor's Daughter. 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I'm Greg Bell, and earlier we had Wally Merrill's Lieutenant Riley in the Mutual Detective series, Let George Do It. We talked a bit about his busy career. Well, in addition to radio

0: film and television. He was also a cartoon voice actor. He was the original voice of a certain furry rodent created by Tex Avery for MGM, as seen in animated shorts in the 1940s. I'll have the answer then wrap up when radio was right after this break.
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10: A deadly shooting. I'm Deborah Valentine, Fox News. A deadly shooting at a fast food restaurant in Twin Falls, Idaho. Police Chief Matthew Hicks.
11: We've had a shooting at the In-N-Out location that has resulted in fatalities. I don't have the exact number confirmed.
10: Hicks says the shooter is among those killed. A shelter-in-place order has been lifted, a motive under investigation. New attacks in the Middle East as the conflict between the U.S. and Iran continues. Fox's Steve Harrigan reports from Tel Aviv, Israel.
12: Kuwait reporting a number of drone attacks from Iran from the early morning hours. No casualties reported. Iran initially taking responsibility for attacking two oil tankers in the Strait of Hormuz. Those attacks have since been confirmed by British maritime analysts. One of those tankers disabled partially. in with the attack. The other got away, but just saw the splash of a projectile in the water. These attacks on tankers often spike short-term oil prices. President Trump expressing frustration.

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3: I'm Greg Bell, and we begin in Wistful Vista and some comedy. And then we travel to Metropolis for our weekly visit with the adventures of Superman. Jim and Marion Jordan headed up one of radio's most popular comedy series. It often finished at or near the top of the ratings during its more than two-decade run. Along with the Jordans, the series was created by writer Don Quinn. They first met in the early 1930s in Chicago and worked together on the programs The Smith Family and Smackout. In 1935, they launched Fibber McGee and Molly, and in 1941, the Jordans made Quinn a full partner. They split the show's massive weekly paycheck three equal ways. In this episode here, the supporting cast includes Arthur Q. Bryan as Doc Gamble, Shirley Mitchell as Alice Darling, Gail Gordon as Mary Latrivia, and Bea Benaderet as Millicent Carstairs. The announcer is Harlow Wilcox, and it's from December 11, 1945.
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0: When it comes to politics, and almost everybody does, the real power is swung by mysterious little men with big fat cigars who talk out of the corners of their hotel rooms. The men behind the scenes. Well, here's a scene, 79 Wistful Vista. And here's one of the little men, Mr. McGee, of Fibber McGee and Molly.
1: Yes, sir, it's just like I says, Molly. When I throw my political savvy behind a candidate, he's as good as elected. Now you take the last election they had here in the state.
2: The gubernatorial election?
1: Yeah. No, the one for governor.
2: Oh, that.
1: Yeah, they consulted me on tactics all through the campaign. How to get the veterans' vote. Up to what age can a candidate kiss a baby without getting his puss slapped? And what happened? He was elected.
2: Who was?
1: The governor.
2: Well, naturally, but which candidate?
1: Well, mine, of course.
2: Which one was that?
1: Why, the one that won. You don't think I'd go to work and throw my weight behind a loser, do you?
2: Well, what was his name?
3: I
2: should know it, I suppose, but now, wait a minute. Isn't it Jones, Governor Jones?
1: Oh, yeah, Jones, that's it. Governor Jones. I knew it was a foreign-sounding name. I'll never forget when I first...
2: Come in. Oh, hello, Doctor.

0: Gamble. Nice to see you.
1: Hello, Molly. You're looking well.
2: That's more than we can say for you, Arrowsmith. You got a longer face than John Carradine from a side seat at the Bijou. What's the matter, Doctor? One of your patients get well before you could operate?
1: No, Super Mouse. I'm just in a bad mood. Oh. Just been realizing how badly nature has arranged things.
0: What do you mean, Doctor?
1: Well, by the time a man gets old enough to appreciate a 2-inch New York cut steak, he has to eat it with store teeth. When he gets to the age where he can recognize good music and literature, he's into the bifocal and ear trumpet department. And by the time he's earned enough money to go places and do things, he's too tired to go and wouldn't be able to do them. I think people ought to be born at the age of 75 and live backwards.
2: Wouldn't work, Doc. Wouldn't work. When you got down to be a child of 7, it'd be too dangerous to have all them old razor blades laying around.
0: Is that what's depressing you, Doctor?
1: No, it's about the proposed new wing on the hospital we need so badly. Looks like those tightwads in the legislature are going to fold up without making an appropriation.
0: Well, why don't you go see the governor about it or ask McGee to?
2: Why, sure, Doc. Anything I can do, be glad to. Just write me a letter stating briefly what you have in mind, if anything, which I doubt, and I'll railroad it through for you.
1: You mean to stand there, beaver tooth? Mean to stand there and tell me you're personally known to the governor of this state?
2: Am I known to him? It is to laugh. My gosh, I practically put him in office, single-handed. You see these two fingers, Doc? Well, me and the governor are just like that. This one's me and that one's the governor.
0: Grimy little chap, isn't he?
1: My boy, you and I are going to pay a visit to the governor. You'll introduce me and I'll do the rest.
2: Be mighty happy to, Doc, but I haven't got time to go to the state capitol now. I'm too busy. I'll give you a note to him, telling him I think you're a ham-handed old iodine artist and the mortician's best friend, but a nice guy for all of that.
1: I haven't got time to go to the state capitol either, McGee, but we don't have to. The governor will be here in town this afternoon at the Wistful Vista Biltmore.
0: Isn't that wonderful, McGee? Your old buddy, the governor.
2: Imagine that. He's going to be right here in town. And... what? Oh, my gosh.
1: What a break this is. Running into a friend of the governor's. Please. Why, this is destiny. I'll pick you and Molly up at 4 o'clock. Now, be ready.
2: No. Oh, my gosh. Me and my big, fat, loud voice. Now I am in a spot. What am I going to do? My gosh, Molly, I'm in an awful spot, you know it? I got introduced Doc to the governor, and I don't know the governor from John's other wife.
0: Well, dearie, when you claim to be the governor's right hand, you mustn't be surprised if everybody wants to shake you.
2: Yeah, but what'll I do? My gosh, I can't...
3: Oh, Mrs. McGee. Mr. McGee, creepers, are you ever the talk of the town?
0: Yeah.
2: I am?
3: Everybody's talking about how you and the governor are going to have a private consultation about appropriating enough money to build a wing on the hospital this afternoon in his hotel room.
0: I think a hospital wing in a hotel room would be rather unique. Imagine the house detective peeking over the transom at your fever chart.
2: So, that Doc Gamble's been blabbing his head off, has he? That guy's got a bad habit of turning on his voice and leaving it running.
3: Jeepers, I didn't know you were a big shot in politics, Mr. McGee. Wait till I tell the kids at the store that I've got a room at a boyhood friend of the governor's house.
2: Yeah, well...
3: As long as you are such a big politician, Mr. McGee, I wish you'd do something about that stoplight at 14th and Oak Streets. It turned red again this morning just as I drove through it. And I almost hit a policeman.
2: Again? That's the third time that's done that to you, isn't it, Alice?
3: Fourth, Mr. McGee. Oh.
0: Well, I always say you can't trust a stoplight or a salad with radishes in it.
2: I'll speak to the governor about that light, Alice. What this town needs is more red lights that stay green.
3: Well... if they'd only fix that one light so it wouldn't turn green when I wasn't looking, I'd be satisfied.
2: Mm-hmm.
3: It isn't that I want to butt into somebody who is more important than I am's business.
2: Hand me the phone, Alice. I'll fix this.
0: Here it is, dearie. Mention my name and get a cell with 2 windows.
2: Hello, operator. Give me the 4th Precinct Police. Stay right where you are, Mert. I know you.
0: Oh,

0: How's every little thing, Myrtle?
1: Is, eh?
0: What's a Myrtle? Your grandmother got pinched in the Bonton department store.
2: Heavenly days for shoplifting, McGee?
0: No. She didn't go through the revolving door fast enough. What's a Myrtle? Okay, I'll call later. Police department's line's busy, Alice.
3: Well, thank you anyway, Mr.
2: McGee. Oh, he'll keep after them, Alice.
0: Yeah, I'll speak to the governor the first chance I get, Alice.
3: Oh, gee, thanks very much, Mr. McGee. Mm-hmm. Tell him I appreciate it, and any time he wants to be impeached, I'll be the first to vote for him.
2: I don't think Alice quite knows what impeached means, does she?
0: I'm not worried about what Alice don't know. I'm worried about what I don't know, and I don't know the governor. That's what I don't know.
2: Look, I've got an idea.
0: Well, what is it? What is it? Don't just do there. Stand something.
2: What about this now?
0: Huh?
2: Go down to the hotel right now and make an excuse to get acquainted with the governor.
0: Yeah?
2: And then when you go back with Dr. Gamble, you won't be a stranger to him.
0: Say, that's a wonderful... No. That wouldn't work. My gosh, the governor's got more bodyguards around him than the Shah of Persia.
2: It isn't the Shah of Persia. It's the Shah.
0: Ah, that's where you're wrong, baby. Shah, he's the guy who makes cupsorbers for automobiles.
2: Cupsorbers?
0: Yeah. Sure, you've heard of shock absorbers.
4: Hello, folks. Am I intruding?
0: Oh, you're just in time. You were never welcomer, kid.
2: How are you, Mr. Wilcox?
4: In the pink, Molly, in the pink. Hey, have you seen the early afternoon paper?
0: Huh?
4: Got a big story about Fibber and the governor. Look, here it is. Someplace here.
0: They spell my name right? Let me see it. For goodness sake.
2: That news about McGee's being a pal of the governor certainly spread like a cowboy's knees, didn't it? Let's see it, Mr. Wilcox.
4: Yeah, now let me see. What page is that on?
0: Oh, come on.
4: I know it was near our Johnson's Wax advertisement. Incidentally, did you see our new ad?
0: No, I didn't, Junior, and I'm not the slightest bit interested in...
2: Careful, dearie. Mm-hmm. Little Wisconsins have big Racines, you know.
0: Well, what I mean is, I'm more interested in seeing that story about me they're running. Hurry up, Junior. Hurry up.
4: Well, it's right here someplace. But hey, don't miss this Johnson Wax ad. Look at the gleam on that furniture. Look at the cleanliness of that living room. And get a load of the happy look on that housewife's face. Isn't she the most delighted-looking woman you ever saw?
2: Please, Mr. Wilcox, get to the story.
4: I see. Well, that beats me, kids. I could have sworn that story was in this edition. Because when I turned the page with the Johnson Wax ad on it... Hey, did you notice the headline on this ad? It says, "Is your living room really living? Do your windowsills, lampshades, floors, furniture, and woodwork sparkle with that Johnson Wax beauty treatment?" Then it goes on to say that Johnson's Wax is such a labor-saving product...
0: Look, Waxy.
4: Hey?
0: You must realize that there's very little you can tell us about Johnson's Wax. But there's a lot you can tell us about what it says about me in that paper, and why don't you do it?
2: Yes, I'm all a Twitter myself.
4: Yeah. Well, can you beat that? I can't find it. Oh, it must be in a later edition. I'll tell you what, as soon as it comes out, if that story's in it, I'll give you a buzz. So long now.
2: Imagine him taking all that trouble, McGee. Isn't he nice?
0: Nice? He was ribbing us. How could he have read a story in an edition that ain't out yet?
2: Heavenly days, I never thought of that.
0: Well, I thought of that. He's heard about me claiming to be a pal of the governor's, and it's his little way of needling me. And that's just a sample of what I'm going to get if I can't wiggle my way out of this date with Doc. Gee, can't you think of something,
2: no,
0: Molly?
2: No, dearie. Mm. You've bragged yourself into this mess.
0: Oh, well.
2: And you've got less chance of backing out than a lobster that's already on the menu.
0: Me and my big fat mouth. Why can't I ever learn to... I'll get it.
2: Come in. Oh, my goodness, Mrs. Carstairs. Do come in, Mrs. Carstairs.
5: How do you do, my dear? Oh, I'm so glad to find Mr. McGee at home.
0: You are? Oh, what's on your mind, Carsty? Besides that hat, which looks like 4 bits worth of material and $90 worth of sales promotion.
2: I think that's a lovely hat, McGee. Who made it for you, Millicent?
5: It was not made for me, my dear. It was an accident, you might say.
0: I might, and I do.
5: You see, when our wire hair terrier upset the hall table, everything simply flew into the air. Some flowers, my gloves, my purse, and a handful of Mr. Carstairs' golf tees. They all came down on my head, and I simply left them there.
2: Well, all I can say is, Millicent, if Hedda Hopper ever saw that hat, she'd never speak to John Fredericks again.
0: What was it you were so glad to see me about, Carsty?
5: What? Oh, yes. Well, having heard that you were a dear friend of the governor's...
0: That's putting it mildly, Carsty. We're old school chums. We used to sleep together in geometry class.
2: why, Mrs. Carsty?

0: upstairs.
1: Well, I had hoped that Mr. McGee would persuade him to come to a little buffet dinner party I'm having tonight. It would be such an honor to entertain the governor.
0: See what you can do about it, McGee.
2: Why, certainly, certainly. But frankly, Clarsty, his nibs ain't much for social gatherings. He'd much rather set in a game of poker with a bunch of close friends, like me.
1: Well, that can be arranged, Mr. McGee. After the other guests have left, we five can settle down to a lovely evening of dealer's choice.
0: Heavenly days, are you a poker player, Millicent?
1: My dear, when I first met Mr. Carstairs, I was dealing blackjack in a gambling joint. Oh, what am I saying? I mean, I was... Oh, well, do what you can about the governor, Mr. McGee. Black tie, you know. 7:30.
3: Hey, don't go out that door, Carstairs.
0: That's the hall clock, Millicent.
1: Noisy little room, isn't it?
4: The King's Men sing Chicory Chick.

0: We'll have more from Fibber and Molly right after this short break. Stay tuned.
1: Hello, my name is Andrea Delzell, and I've been using a wheelchair since I was 5 years old. If I had one message for the general public, it would be relax. 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
2: Oh, ouch. Oh, I almost did it that time. I'll try once more.
3: McGee, what broke?
2: The arm broke off this chair.
3: How?
2: I was twisting my leg around it.
3: Why?
2: I was trying to bust it.
3: Well, why on earth were you trying to break the arm off the chair?
2: I was trying to break my leg. No go, though. It hurts too much. I got to think of something else.
3: Well, it does seem a little drastic, breaking your leg to get out of an appointment. Mm. Why don't you just call Dr. Gamble and tell him? I'll get it.
2: Come in.
3: Oh, it's Mayor Latrivia. Good day, Your Honor.
2: Hi, Latrivia.
4: Hello, Molly. McGee, my dear fellow. Glad to see you, old chap. Have a cigar. How are you feeling?
2: I'm a little suspicious of that jolly approach, to be strictly truthful. When I shake hands with a politician, I always count my fingers afterwards.
4: Oh, that's very good, McGee. Very good. Do you mind if I send that to Reader's Digest?
3: It'd be only fair. That's probably where McGee got it.
2: What's on your mind, Latrivia? And don't tell me this is purely a social call. There's a gleam in your eye that I haven't seen since election time.
4: My dear lad, I assure you I have no ulterior motive. That is, unless you consider a request for a small favor ulterior.
3: Well, considering that he doesn't know what ulterior means, Your Honor, you may proceed with whatever you have in mind.
2: Yeah, open up, kid. What's the small favor? City treasurer get caught with his budget down? You want me to go to prison for him for a few years or what?
4: It's just this, McGee. As it happens, Governor Jones and I are on opposite sides of the political fence. But that does not keep me from admiring him for his integrity and decent administration. Why, since those hallowed days when our pioneer ancestors first set foot on the shores of this great country, with intolerance behind them and the wild elements...
3: Pardon me,
4: surrounded on all sides by fierce savages and... Did you speak to me, Mrs. McGee?
2: She's trying to hand you your hat, Latrivia.
3: You dropped it on the floor, Mr. Mayor.
4: Oh, thank you. I guess that's what started me off. I always make a speech at the drop of a hat. I'm sorry. Look, McGee, just ask the governor one thing for me, will you? Ask him if the new racing commissioner...
2: I'm sorry, Latrivia. You better ask him that stuff yourself.
4: But I can't get an appointment with him. I've been trying all day. Then when I heard you were one of his bosom friends...
3: Throw out your chest, dearie, and show his honor what a bosom friend looks like.
2: Look, Latrivia, once I got the governor elected, he was on his own, see? I didn't tell him how to run the state. When he comes to me for advice, that's different. But I never butt in. You better write him a letter.
4: Very well. That's to be your attitude, McGee. But don't come to the city hall asking for favors, because you strike me as being...
3: He didn't strike you at all, Mr. Mayor.
2: I never lifted a finger at you, you big baby.
4: I didn't say you did. I merely said you struck me as being
3: I was watching you both every second, and he didn't touch you.
2: You're just whipping up a case of false arrest for assault and battery, Latrivia. I'm onto your tactics. Just because I won't go to bat with the governor for you...
4: I am not whipping up a case of anything.
3: That's perfectly all right, Your Honor. If we want a case of anything, we'll buy it ourselves. Just because root beer is hard to get...
4: I was not referring to a case of beverages of any kind. I was just saying...
2: Why don't you want to refer to beverages, Latrivia? What are you trying to hush up? You working in with the liquor interest?
4: No, I am not! I am not, and you know it. I am a teetotaler myself.
3: How much tea do you total in a year?
4: I don't teetle-toe. Total tea. I mean that I'm not...
2: Don't get so excited. Take it easy.
4: I'm not excited. It's merely that you impressed me.
3: Ah, so now he impresses you.
2: Flattery will get you nowhere.

0: I may impress you, but by...
1: I didn't intend to flatter you. I merely stated that I struck you. You struck me as an assault and bat. You said you had some ulterior motive. That is what I was... The governor! He did... It's not... I... He...
2: McGee.
0: Yes?
2: Come to see me at the City Hall tomorrow. Come up in my private elevator.
0: I thought your private elevator was out of order. Safety control busted or something.
2: Oh. Oh. I didn't know you knew that.
0: Ah, great guy, Latrivia. Except he's always trying to get me into an argument.
3: Does very well at it, too.
0: Well, if he thinks I'm going to talk to the governor about... Hey, what time is it?
3: Three minutes to four. Oh, and the doctor said he'd call for you at four, so you'd better be...
0: Oh, dear, I hear you.
3: Come in.
4: All ready, folks? Come on, let's go.
3: Be right with you, doctor. Ready, McGee?
0: Well, I'm as ready as I'll ever be, I guess.
4: Now, watch yourselves on that front sidewalk, folks. It's pretty slippery. Don't want little Bluegill here to break his leg.
0: Break mine? Where? You say it's icy out there? Well, come on. What are we waiting for? Let's go.
3: McGee, not so fast. Wait a minute, dearie.
4: Take it easy, boy. You'll slip.
3: Look, doctor, hadn't we better call the governor's suite and be sure he's much too busy to see anybody?
0: Yeah. We just can't go busting up there without being expected, Doc.
4: I've taken care of that. I just called his room and told him his old pal, Fibber McGee, was coming up to see him.
0: Oh, well, what did he say to that?
4: Well, I didn't actually speak to the governor himself. A state trooper answered the phone. He talked to the governor and said to come right up.
3: Tell me something, doctor. Mm.
4: Yes?
3: If a woman bakes a cake with a steel file in it, what keeps the file from getting rusty?
4: What are you talking about? Good heavens, Will.
0: Now, look, Doc, you and Molly go on up. I'm going to get a cigar. Don't wait for me. Always takes me a long time to select a cigar.
4: Oh, no, you don't. You stay with us, McGee. Whoever saw a governor's suite without cigars in it? Come on, get in the elevator. Fourth floor, son.
5: Yes, sir.
3: This is the slowest elevator I've ever ridden in.
0: Seems like the fastest one I ever rode in.
4: Where is suite 32, son?
5: Standing right beside you, I'd say, mister.
3: You're very nice to say so, young man, but... But he meant Governor Jones' suite.
5: Oh, four doors to the left, madam.
3: Oh, thank you. Come on, McGee. McGee, come on, we're here.
0: Huh? Okay.
4: This way, folks. And stop leaning on me, McGee. Can't you walk by yourself? What's the matter with you?
0: Well, it's just in the prospect of seeing an old friend again. I'm all drippy.
3: Shall I knock, doctor?
4: Go ahead. Good day, governor. Here's an old friend of yours.
1: Well, if it isn't old monkey-faced McGee. How are you, boy?
6: Why, Chicken Wire Jones from Peoria. What are you doing here?
3: What do you suppose he's doing here, dearie? He's the governor.
1: And little Molly Bristol.
3: Sure.
1: What a wonderful surprise. Molly, I thought you'd married Otis Cadwallader and $1 million.
3: No, Chicken Wire. I married McGee and 1 million laughs. By the way, Governor Jones, this is an old friend of ours, Dr. Gamble. He wants to talk to you.
4: Hello, Governor.
1: I'm glad to know you, Doctor. Any friend of Monkey Face McGee's is a friend of mine. Have a chair. My goodness. But it's been a long time, McGee, hasn't it?
5: Yes.
1: Remember the time that we played hooky and went to see Uncle Tom's Gavin?
5: Yeah.
3: And remember how you let the cat loose on the stage when the bloodhounds came on?
5: Yeah.

You know, there's something important I haven't mentioned lately, and that's the health advantage of a waxed home. 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

0: My gosh, Molly. Imagine the governor turning out to be old Chicken Wire Jones.
1: It was a better break than you deserved, dearie. And look.
0: Huh?
1: They say President Truman might come through Whistler Vista next month, so...
2: Harry Truman?
0: Well, what do you know? I gotta go down to the station and see him. Ah, good old Harry. Why, Harry and I are...
1: Yes?
0: Perfect strangers, come to think of it. Good night.
1: Good night, all.
3: This is Harlow Wilcox speaking for the makers of Johnson's Wax Products for home and industry, inviting you to be with us again next Tuesday night. Good night.
4: This is the National Broadcasting Company.
5: Fibber the Governor's Pal from December 11th, 1945. A couple cartoon voice actors in that episode. Doc Gamble portrayer Arthur Q. Bryan was the original voice of Elmer Fudd. And Bea Benaderet, who played Millicent Carstairs, was the voice of Betty Rubble on The Flintstones. I'm Greg Bell, and up next, our weekly visit with the adventures of Superman. The fall 1947 storyline, The Ruler of Darkness. We'll be right back.
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5: 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Known as the Ruler of Darkness, this played out in the fall of 1947. And this is part four.
12: Faster than a speeding bullet. More powerful than a locomotive. Able to leap tall buildings at a single bound. Look, up in the sky. It's a bird. It's a plane. It's Superman.

0: Super Cereal. Super as in Superman. Kellogg's Pep, the Sunshine Cereal. Kellogg's Pep, the Super Cereal, presents The Adventures of Superman. Today, Superman, in his guise of reporter Clark Kent, bursts into a hospital waiting room with good news for editor Perry White, who is nearly frantic with worry over the condition of Jimmy Olsen. Listen.
1: He's all right, Chief. Jim's all right. He passed the crisis.
2: Oh, wonderful, Kent, wonderful. Can we see the boy now?
1: No, Chief, not yet. Maybe later today.
2: Oh, fine. I want to hear him tell exactly what happened to him. And if he was slugged, as you think...
1: I'm sure he was.
2: Then I promise you, Kent, that whoever did that to Jim will pay for it if I have to move heaven and earth to find him.

0: Adventures of Superman.
1: Following an operation for a fractured skull, which he suffered in an unexplained manner, Jimmy Olsen, cub reporter for the Metropolis Daily Planet, required an immediate blood transfusion. But his blood was of an extremely rare type, and with only minutes remaining, Clark Kent in his true identity of Superman streaked to California, where lived a man known to have a similar type of blood. Superman brought him back to Metropolis, and following a transfusion, Jimmy began to recover. Late the following day, Clark Kent and editor Perry White were permitted to visit their young friend. We join them now at Jimmy's bedside in the hospital. Listen.
2: The doctor said we can stay for only a few minutes, Jim. So, well, suppose you start at the beginning and tell us quickly what happened. How you were hurt, everything.
3: Okay, Mr. Kent. I'll do my best.
4: All right, now, Jim. Now, just take it slow and easy.
3: Right. Well, it all began because I got so interested in the coming elections.
4: The elections? Well, what's that got
2: to... Let him go on, Chief.
3: Yeah. You see, Beanie told me his brother Joe is getting into politics, and he's making speeches against the Hickey machine's control of the city.
4: Joe Martin?
3: Uh-huh. Joe's a real swell guy and a decorated veteran and all that. So I wanted to see if there was something I could do to help him.
4: Good boy. Well, that's fine. But how did you get that get you a cracked skull?
3: I'm coming to that, Chief. I found out that Joe was making a speech at Lincoln Square. It was to be at noon. So on my lunch hour, I went over there to... Well, to sort of give him a hand. There's always lots of people in the square at noon, you know. So Joe had a pretty big crowd. And what he was saying packed plenty of...
5: Whatever happened to that post-war world we were led to expect?
6: Yeah.
5: What happened to the things we were told we'd find waiting for us when we came back?
6: Yeah, where were they?
5: Right. The war's over. We've been back home for 2 years, and most of us don't even have homes to live in.
6: Right.
5: And why? I'll tell you why. Because those things were all campaign promises made by Mike Hickey and his machine to ensure their re-election. And now that they think they're in solid in City Hall, there's only one thing we can do about it. Vote them out in the next election.
3: Joe had really started something there with that speech. He had most of the crowd with him, but then some hecklers got to work on him. They called him un-American.
4: They did?
3: Uh-huh. Said he was trying to start a revolution and stuff like that.
4: Well, how do you like that?
2: Oh, relax, Chief. That's typical of crooked politicians. They always try to cover their own sins by smearing the opposition and calling them all kinds of names.
4: But Martin's a veteran, a war hero.
2: Sure, but that cuts no ice with people like Hickey and his crowd. Joe's in their way. They can't find anything else to smear him with, so they call him un-American. That usually manages to get a rise out of an unthinking mob.
4: No, but it's so unfair.
2: Of course it is. Go on, Jim. What happened then? I suppose you leaped to Joe's defense, eh?
3: Sure. I know Joe. I know he's a darn good American.
2: Sure.
3: I couldn't just stand there and listen while guys heckled him, could I?
2: Certainly not.
4: You ought to know better than to get into a fight with grown men.
2: Probably paid goons at that.
3: I guess so, but I was mad. Climbed up on a bench and yelled that Joe was right about Hickey, and that Joe was an honest citizen. And then...
4: Somebody came up and slugged you?
3: Uh-huh. I saw him coming. Big six-footer with a blackjack. Before I could duck, he let me have it. That's all I can remember.
2: Yeah, he was probably one of Mike Hickey's goon squad. Well, the elections are coming up. Hickey's probably ordered his goons to take their gloves off. He must feel he's powerful enough to get away with anything, even breaking heads.
4: No, he does he?
3: Why, that's Hitler stuff.
2: That's what all demagogues...

0: groundhogs do, Jim, when the people are too lazy and too careless to make sure that only trustworthy men are elected to public office. Most of us make the mistake of leaving things to the professional politicians. And we usually wake up to discover we've been taken over, lock, stock, and barrel, by crooked party bosses like Mike Hickey. And we also find it's a long, hard job to get rid of them.
1: Well, it's going to be done this time, Kent. Once and for all.
0: I'd like to see that, Chief. Mike Hickey has built the strongest political machine Metropolis ever saw.
1: I know, but I can break it, and I'm going to.
0: How?
1: I'll tell you at the office. So long, Jim. I'm sorry you had to have your skull fractured to wake us up.
2: Well, if something good comes of it, it'll be worth it, Chief.
0: Attaboy, Jim.
1: Come on, Ken, come on. We're going to start digging Hickey's political grave right now.
3: Perry White seems to mean business, but Clark Kent warns the strong-minded editor that he is courting trouble and danger. And he's right, as we'll find out in just a moment when we return with the dramatic climax of today's episode. So keep listening.
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5: Here's your Total Security of Southern Minnesota weather forecast. I'm meteorologist Megan Mulford. Lows level off around 59 tonight. Under clear skies, winds out of the north 5 to 10 miles an hour. Mainly sunny skies tomorrow. Highs level off around 78. Lows level off around 59 tomorrow night. Clear skies. Daytime highs approaching 78 Monday under partly cloudy skies. 76 Tuesday, chance of thunderstorms. I'm weatherology meteorologist Megan Mulford. Right now, 67.
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3: And now, back to the adventures of Superman. Our scene is a large room, equipped as a combination office and living room above a tavern in the teeming tenement district of Metropolis. In the very center of the room is a barber's chair, and seated in it now is a heavy-set man a little below average height. This is Mike Hickey, powerful political boss of Metropolis. A barber stands behind him, trimming his thick, graying hair. A bootblack is busy shining his shoes. A girl manicurist sits beside Hickey,

0: work on the nails of one of his soft, square hands, the middle finger of which wears a jeweled ring. In his other hand, he holds an extension telephone into which he speaks, oblivious to the people about him, to the men who come and go constantly through a door at the far end of the room, to another phone which rings almost incessantly. Cigar smoke like a dense gray fog hangs over the whole room.
1: Who's going to make a speech against me? The president of Metropolis University tonight, huh? We'll let him talk. Public don't listen to eyebrows. They use too many long words. No, don't bother with him, man. So long. Yeah, take the punch phone away, will you, Punchy?
2: Okay, boss. Oh, Lou's waiting on the other extension. You want to talk to him?
1: Yeah, I'll give it to him.
2: Coming up, boss.
1: Hello, Lou. What's in your mind? Oh, Joe Martin's popping off in another meeting, huh? Well, if he gets a big crowd, bust it up like he did the other day. If there ain't much of a crowd, let the dope talk. Huh? So what if he is a war hero? He hasn't got any organization behind him to get out the voters on primary day. And like I always say, as long as the suckers are too lazy to vote in the primaries when they got a say about who gets nominated, we've got nothing to worry about. So long, Lou. Take it away, Punchy.
2: Okay, boys. You know all the answers, boys.
1: Well, it's simple, Punchy. If sucker public stays away from the polls on primary day, and we nominate our boys without any trouble. So, on election day, the voters can only vote for who we or the other party puts up, right?
2: Right, right, boys. And because we got the strongest machine, our guys always get selected.
1: Right. Hey, Tony, careful how you're cutting over my ears. Don't take off too much hair, huh?
3: Okay,
4: hey,
3: Mr. Heaton.
4: Harry McIntyre on extension one.
2: Oh, Harry McIntyre, boss. You want to talk to him?
1: Okay. Yeah, what gives, Harry? Daily Planet? No, I didn't. What about it? Oh, a page one blast, huh? What? Back at Joe Martin for mayor? That's a joke. Without an organization? Hey, wait a minute. They can't beat us, but they might make trouble. Get the people stirred up and open the way for a reform movement next year. Maybe we better nip this in the bud right now. Yeah. Maybe we'd better nip Mr. Joe Martin and the Daily Planet both in the bud. But good. Tell you what, Harry. Get Nick and his boys and come up here right away. We're going to do a little job. A couple of little jobs. Tonight.
0: Handing the telephone to his henchman, Mike Hickey sits back thoughtfully in the barber's chair, his half-shut black eyes sharp and calculating and as empty of warmth as those of a jungle cat. What action is he planning against the Daily Planet and against Joe Martin? Fellows and girls, Clark Kent was right when he warned Perry White of danger, because there is great danger ahead for the gray-haired editor and for Joe Martin. So don't miss tomorrow's thrill-packed episode in our new story. 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
6: 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I'm Greg Vell, and earlier we had announcer Harlow Wilcox pitching for Johnson's Wax on the comedy program Fibber McGee and Molly. My question this time, name the automotive products that Wilcox promoted on the dramatic series Suspense. I'll have the answer and then wrap up when radio was right after this.
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2: The best thing about it is it's really exciting. We got complete vindication because basically what happened was is the government admitted that we don't know what these spots, these objects, these bright lights are, but basically you can help the government because the thing we're finding out is the government's not that bright and they need our...
3: News. I'm Deborah Valentine. In a post on Truth Social Saturday evening, President Trump says he will hold off on ordering new strikes on Iran. The post claimed Mideast allies have reached the parameters of a deal to end the Iran conflict.
4: Trump added the emerging deal would include the immediate, complete, and total opening of the Strait of Hormuz and an end to Iran's nuclear threat.
3: Fox's Chandler Painter reporting. A shootout at an In-N-Out Burger restaurant in Twin Falls.
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5: No news strikes. I'm Deborah Valentine, Fox News. In a post on Truth Social Saturday evening, President Trump says he will hold off on ordering new strikes on Iran. Fox's Chanley Painter.
6: He posted on social media claiming Mideast allies reached a rough framework for a peace deal, and because of that, the U.S. will hold off on ordering new strikes. Trump added the emerging deal would include the immediate, complete, and total opening of the Strait of Hormuz and an end to Iran's nuclear threat. He goes on to say Israel joins him in the pause in strikes, which remains contingent on being able to rapidly make a deal. President Trump had reportedly been planning new attacks on Iran that could have taken place as soon as this weekend. But again, those plans are now apparently canceled after Middle East allies reached the outlines of a deal to end the war with Iran.
5: The president's statement said Mideast allies have reached the parameters of a deal to end the Iran conflict. A deadly shooting at a fast food restaurant, the In-N-Out Burger, located in Twin Falls, Idaho. Police Chief Matthew Hicks speaking to reporters during a press conference.
7: We have literally hundreds of people that were in some way, shape, or form in the area of this restaurant at the time that are being interviewed right now. The resources for all of our agencies are completely on board. We are interviewing as many people as we can.
5: Hicks says the shooter is deceased. Mass evacuation orders for Spokane, Washington due to massive wildfires. Governor Bob Ferguson.
8: I declared a statewide emergency and a statewide burn ban because we've heard how challenging the situation is and how challenging we expect it to be, especially this weekend with extremely high winds.
5: Officials have issued the statewide burn ban in an effort to reduce the risk of additional fires being started. Wildfires destroying more than 1 million acres in Washington and Oregon this summer. Americans listening to Fox News.
9: Stay on top of the latest forecast with America's Weather Team in the palm of your hand.
10: Here's the latest from America's Weather Center.
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11: That heat's going to be out there for one more day.
10: Temperatures being 30 degrees above average.
9: Put the power of over 100 meteorologists and the worldwide resources.

0: Here's your Total Security of Southern Minnesota weather forecast. Lows dip down to about 59 overnight under clear skies, northerly winds 5 to 10 miles an hour. Daytime highs approaching 79. Sunday, lots of sunshine. Sunday night, lows around 60. Sunshine mixed with clouds at times. Monday, with daytime highs approaching 79. 75, chance of thunderstorms Tuesday. From the Weatherology Weather Center, I'm meteorologist Megan Mulford. Right now, 66.
1: I'm Chris DeMayo. President Trump canceling additional strikes on Iran.
2: He posted on social media claiming Mideast allies reached a rough framework for a peace deal, and because of that, the U.S. will hold off on ordering new strikes. Trump added the emerging deal would include the immediate, complete, and total opening of the Strait of Hormuz and an end to Iran's nuclear threat.
1: It's Fox's Chandley Painter reporting in New York. The president had threatened more strikes on Friday and as the U.S. pressed for the reopening of the strait. Multiple people are dead in a shooting at an In-N-Out restaurant in Twin Falls, Idaho.
3: The suspected shooter in this incident is deceased.
1: Twin Falls Police Chief Michael Hicks. Police say there are others injured. An investigation continues. A plane carrying tourists crashes into a field in Peru. 13 are dead. 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

0: Welcome back to Coast AM. I'm Lisa Garr, and my guest is Courtney McInvale, and she is from the Seaside Shadows Haunted History Tours in Mystic, Connecticut, among many other places, seasideshadows.com. We have a couple of callers here that I wanted to get to, Courtney. Let's go to Ross in Nebraska. Ross, do you have a question for Courtney McInvale?
1: Lisa, thanks for taking my call.
0: Yeah,
1: Courtney, I was wondering if you ever got around any other parts of the country, like Little Bighorn or the Alamo, maybe the World Trade Center.
0: That's an interesting one, to see if there's any activity there.
1: Yeah.
2: Yes. Yeah, so I haven't done the Alamo. I need to. I need to spend more time in Texas. I go out to East Texas a lot for music, but I need to be doing more ghosty stuff when I'm there. I have been to the site of the World Trade Center and some more, I guess you would call them modern tragedies. Only once did I investigate sort of a modern tragic site, and I did try to... It didn't feel right. It felt like too recent. And I think that there's just something about me wanting to keep it more historic. But I've done the Northeast, the Southeast, and I'm starting to bridge out more towards the middle. So Texas is on my list.
0: So in terms of

0: doctor in the U.S. to receive a COVID-19 vaccine. I'm Dr. Eve DeRosso, chairman of emergency medicine at Lenox Hill Hospital. COVID-19 has taken a heavy toll on the Black community. To be able to tell them with authority that I felt safe enough to be the first and that I did my research and, hey, look, I'm like you, I understand you, I think made a big difference. The vaccines are lifesavers, but their protection can decline with time, and that's why booster shots are so important. Boosters increase the level of immune response in people who are vaccinated. With Omicron, vaccine effectiveness against hospitalization was 91% after a booster. Everyone age 5 and up should be vaccinated, and everyone age 12 and up should get a booster dose. Your best protection against COVID-19 is to stay up to date on your COVID-19 vaccinations, including booster shots. That means you'll have more protection against COVID-19 and could avoid running into me in the ER. For more information, visit COVIDvaccineproject.org.
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8: The U.S. holding its fire. I'm Chris DeMeo, Fox News. President Trump posting on Truth Social Saturday night that he's canceling the attack on Iran for now, as a deal must be made quickly, and that he made this decision after Mideast allies had reached out to him about ending the war. The president added that any deal must include the immediate and total opening of the Strait of Hormuz and the termination of Iran's nuclear threat. The president also saying that I have agreed for the future benefit of the world and likewise the survival of a successful and prosperous Iran to cancel the attack. At least three people were killed and seven more injured in a shooting at an In-N-Out restaurant in Twin Falls, Idaho on Saturday afternoon. The shooter was found dead by police. An investigation continues. 6 months after Nancy Guthrie was kidnapped from her Arizona home, her family continues to hope and pray for her safe return.
9: Now the Pima County Sheriff is releasing two ransom notes. The first note that was sent February 2nd says this in part, quote, we will be holding her for a maximum of 7 days. You will need to send Bitcoin in the amount of $4 million before 5 p.m. on Thursday the 5th. If payment is not received, the ransom will be increased to $6 million USD, which will need to be paid by 5 p.m. on Monday the 9th. If payment is not received by the last deadline on Monday the 9th at 5 p.m., she will be killed. A second note sent days later said this in part, quote, Guthrie family, we did not fully grasp the seriousness of her physical condition. We never intended to hurt her. That was not our intention. She perished shortly after she was taken. We want your family to know this and hope you all can find peace. We are truly sorry.
8: Fox's Chanley Painter. The L.A. Dodgers landing two-time reigning American League Cy Young Award winner Tarek Skubal in a monstrous deadline trade. MLB ace Skubal has played for the Detroit Tigers since 2018. 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
1: Early voting is underway in Michigan's Democratic primary for an open U.S. Senate seat. Progressive Abdul Al-Sayed is running against Congresswoman Haley Stevens.
2: Al-Sayed's defending his campaign against accusation in one recent poll that shows him down double digits to the presumptive Republican nominee, former Congressman Mike Rogers.
3: When they say, oh, you're unelectable because your name is Abdul, because for me, I push back and say, you don't know Michigan like I know Michigan.
2: His opponent, Congresswoman Haley Stevens, argues that Al-Sayed's vulnerability comes not from his name, but his policies and rhetoric, including his positions on Israel.
1: That's Fox's Rich Edson in Dearborn, Michigan. Polls show Al-Sayed leading Stevens by about 10 percentage points. The primary is Tuesday. A migrant in the U.S. illegally is being deported for the third time after causing a hit-and-run crash that killed a U.S. Marine in 2017.
4: The father of Lance Corporal James Walden III is reliving the pain of the son's senseless death from nearly a decade ago. Now finding out the illegal immigrant who was convicted of the hit-and-run is set to be deported a third time when he should never have been in the country at all, even before he killed his son. Walden's son, 21-year-old Marine James Walden II, had been stationed at Fort Meade and was considered a heroic soldier prepared to sacrifice for his country. But his young life was cut short in 2017, killed on a winding road while riding his motorcycle by the reckless driving of Martin Martinez Balinas, who's now 38 years old and in ICE custody.
1: It's Fox's Lauren Green. A sightseeing plane carrying tourists crashed into a field in Peru on Saturday, killing everybody on board, two pilots and 11 passengers. No word on the cause or if any Americans were on board. 80-year-old Vincent Pastore, best known for playing Salvador Bonpensiero on HBO's The Sopranos, has died. He was found dead after a welfare check at his home in New York. I'm Chris DeMeo. This is Fox News.
5: Here's your Total Security of Southern Minnesota weather forecast. Lows dip down to about 59 overnight under clear skies, northerly winds, 5 to 10 miles an hour. Daytime highs approaching 79. Sunday, lots of sunshine. Sunday night, lows around 60. Sunshine mixed with clouds at times. Monday, with daytime highs approaching 79. 75, chance of thunderstorms. Tuesday. From the Weatherology Weather Center, I'm meteorologist Megan Mulford. Right now, 66.
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0: the Total Security of Southern Minnesota weather forecast, I'm meteorologist Megan Mulford. Lows level off around 59. Overnight, under clear skies, northerly winds, 5 to 10 miles an hour. Daytime highs approaching 79. Sunday, mainly clear. Lows dip down to about 60. Sunday night, clear skies. Upper 70s. Monday, mid-70s. Tuesday, with a chance of thunderstorms. From the Weatherology Weather Center, I'm staff meteorologist Megan Mulford. Right now, it's 62 degrees.
1: News. I'm Deborah Valentine. President Trump posting on Truth Social he's canceling new attacks on Iran after Mideast allies reached the perimeters of a deal to end the Iran conflict. A deadly shooting at the In-N-Out Burger in Twin Falls, Idaho. Police Chief Matthew Hicks.
2: We have literally hundreds of people that were in some way, shape, or form in the area of this restaurant at the time that are being interviewed right now. The resources for all of our agencies are completely on board. We are interviewing as many people as we can.
1: Hicks says the shooter's deceased motives under investigation. Mass evacuation orders for Spokane, Washington due to massive wildfires. Washington Governor Bob Ferguson.
3: I declared a statewide emergency and a statewide burn ban because we've heard how challenging the situation is and how challenging we expect it to be, especially this weekend with extremely high winds.
1: America's listening to Fox News.
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0: coordinated cyber attack on the water systems of 30 Minnesota communities. Water safety was not impacted, but the incident does highlight the vulnerabilities of critical infrastructure. The reports, including from the New York Times, that per U.S. and state officials, this may have been the work of Iran. The FBI is dismissing that for now, telling Fox they're not currently blaming Iran as they work to identify a culprit.
1: 30 water facilities in Minnesota were breached. President Trump blaming Minnesota officials for the cyber attacks. Minnesota's Governor Tim Walz says the president knows who's responsible. The family of a hero lifeguard in California is finalizing plans for a trip to the Oval Office. Fox's Chris DeMeo with this report.
2: The White House has contacted the family of 16-year-old Ryder Williams after President Trump vowed to honor the rookie lifeguard. Ryder became an overnight hero on July 25th when he saved a drowning 10-year-old boy from pounding surf. The president extending the invitation after a video of Ryder's dramatic rescue at Seabright Beach went viral, saying he plans to welcome the teen and his family to Washington, D.C., and personally present him with the high civilian honor for his heroism. Chris DeMeo, Fox News.
1: The Los Angeles Dodgers landing two-time reigning American League Cy Young Award winner Tarik Skubal in a monstrous deadline deal. MLB ace Skubal has played for the Detroit Tigers since 2018. I'm Deborah Valentine. This is Fox News.
3: Here's your total security of Southern Minnesota weather forecast. I'm meteorologist Megan Mulford. Lows level off around 59. Overnight, under clear skies, northerly winds, 5 to 10 miles an hour. Daytime highs approaching 79. Sunday, mainly clear. Lows dip down to about 60. Sunday night, clear skies. Upper 70s. Monday, mid-70s. Tuesday, with a chance of thunderstorms. From the Weatherology Weather Center, I'm staff meteorologist Megan Mulford. Right now, it's 62 degrees.
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0: Here's a total security of 7 Minnesota weather forecast. I'm meteorologist Megan Mulford. 59 overnight, under clear skies, winds out of the north 5 to 10 miles an hour. Daytime highs approaching 79, Sunday, mainly clear skies. Lows around 60, Sunday night, clear skies. Sunshine mixed with clouds at times, Monday, with daytime highs approaching 79. 75, chance of thunderstorms, Tuesday. I'm weatherology meteorologist Megan Mulford. Currently, 62.
1: News. I'm Chris DeMeo. President Trump is canceling additional strikes on Iran.
2: He posted on social media claiming Mideast allies reached a rough framework for a peace deal, and because of that, the U.S. will hold off on ordering new strikes. Trump added the emerging deal would include the immediate, complete, and total opening of the Strait of Hormuz and an end to Iran's nuclear threat.
1: Fox's Chandley Painter in New York. The president had threatened more strikes on Friday as the U.S. pressed for the reopening of the strait. At least three people are dead in a shooting at an In-N-Out restaurant in Twin Falls, Idaho.
3: The suspected shooter in this incident is deceased.
1: Now, Twin Falls Police Chief Michael Hicks says that there are others injured and investigation continues. A plane carrying tourists crashes into a field in Peru. At least 13 people are dead. 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
6: 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So

0: screen in 2017.
1: The father of Lance Corporal James Walden III is reliving the pain of his son's senseless death from nearly a decade ago. Now finding out the illegal immigrant who was convicted of the hit and run is set to be deported a third time when he should never have been in the country at all, even before he killed his son. Walden's son, 21-year-old Marine James Walden II, had been stationed at Fort Meade and was considered a heroic soldier prepared to sacrifice for his country. But his young life was cut short in 2017, killed on a winding road while riding his motorcycle by the reckless driving of Martinez Balinas, who's now 38 years old and in ICE custody.
0: Fox's Lauren Green. A sightseeing plane carrying tourists crashes into a field in Peru yesterday, killing 13 people. I'm Chris DeMeo. This is Fox News.
2: Here's your total security of Southern Minnesota weather forecast. I'm meteorologist Megan Mulford. 59 overnight, under clear skies, winds out of the north 5 to 10 miles an hour. Daytime highs approaching 79, Sunday, mainly clear skies. Lows around 60, Sunday night, clear skies. Sunshine mixed with clouds at times, Monday, with daytime highs approaching 79. 75, chance of thunderstorms, Tuesday. I'm weatherology meteorologist Megan Mulford. Currently, 62.
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0: for Total Security of Southern Minnesota weather forecast, I'm meteorologist Megan Mulford. 59 overnight, under clear skies, winds out of the north 5 to 10 miles an hour. Daytime highs approaching 79, Sunday, mainly clear skies. Lows around 60, Sunday night, clear skies. Sunshine mixed with clouds at times, Monday, with daytime highs approaching 79. 75, chance of thunderstorms, Tuesday. I'm weatherology meteorologist Megan Mulford. Right now, 61.
1: I'm Deborah Valentine. In a post on Truth Social Saturday evening, President Trump says he will hold off on ordering new strikes on Iran. The post claimed Mideast allies have reached the parameters of a deal to end the Iran conflict. Here's Fox's Chandler Painter.
2: He goes on to say Israel joins him in the pause in strikes, which remains contingent on being able to rapidly make a deal.
1: President Trump says the deal must include the immediate and total reopening of the Strait of Hormuz and an end to Tehran's nuclear threat. A shooting at an In-N-Out Burger restaurant in Twin Falls, Idaho, Saturday. Twin Falls Police Chief Matt Hicks says several people are dead, including the shooter.
3: The suspected shooter in this incident is deceased.
1: The chief says the FBI and ATF are joining in the investigation. A motive is unknown at this time. 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

0: Currently, it's 61 degrees.
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16: To that today. And so I kind of, you know, anytime that I start up a new series over on Disney Plus or whatever I'm watching, right, it's like we always have the previously on the slash, you know, like, kind of get you caught up. Like, do you want the recap? I need the recap, right?
17: Especially going into a new season, right? When you're binging it, you can skip it. But when you're starting the news, it's been a while, Peter, since you've seen the show.
16: It has been a while since we saw the National Football League, right? And so training camp's open. Everybody gets fired up. And I love this because, like, you start seeing play-by-play go on your social media feed. You're like, oh, just a 30-yard bomb. And look at this. Aaron Rodgers doing this with whatever, right? All of this stuff. And you get fired.

0: to commit to that yet, but it's clear that they're hopeful for it and that it's a real possibility.
1: We'd love to see it. I mean, again, that talking about what that window is, now we're getting into that secondary run of Mahomes' career is like, what are you now, right? We know what the first chapter was. I think that's the biggest question is going to be, what is Mahomes and what really the Chiefs window is going forward?
2: I don't know how. I don't know why. I still just believe in the Chiefs because Andy Reid and Patrick Mahomes have just found ways to get it done together.
1: They remind me of Brady and Belichick to a certain, like a more likable version of Brady and Belichick.
2: Absolutely. And even before the injury last year to Mahomes, they were not going to make the playoffs, but they were kind of able to reset the deck a little bit this year. And going back to how wide open the AFC is now, that's an incredibly tough division. So it's going to be hard, but I just have faith when we talk about coaches and quarterbacks, as much as we do, whether it's college football, whether it's the NFL, it's hard to beat that head coach and quarterback combination.
1: We'll talk a lot more about that, about the combination over in Chicago. Courtney Cronin going to tell us a little bit what's going on with Caleb Williams next season here. 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
13: Hello there, I'm Mark Robbins. The trade had been anticipated for several weeks, and Saturday night, the Tigers pulled the trigger. sending two

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0: I was Allen Iverson. Antoine Walker just making it rain right there in San Antonio, Texas, baby.
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0: I feel like the Dodgers this morning because they got a little bit of everything. The rich continue to get richer. The big trade in Major League Baseball. 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
15: First, they may also try to get Mason Miller. So what's going to be a reaction if that happens?
0: Again, we get in there, and Miller, obviously the Padres reliever, and he's got like a sub-1 ERA as well, too. It is the Infinity Stones, right? It's they're putting together this crew, okay? And the question is do other teams have an opportunity to go get a Mason Miller? Do other teams have an opportunity to make moves here before the Major League Baseball trade deadline? I don't see of any rules or regulations that say other teams can't go out and grab

0: I mean, I feel like you have to be, what, 37 or older? Like, and I feel 37, yeah, in order to know what the Tom Emanski video is. So it's just too many people are young now in Major League Baseball to even know what the back-to-back-to-back national championship video looked like.
1: It's one of the greatest memes right there. I got to get the hat again as well, too. All right, Triple H, ESPN.
0: If you find one, get one for me. I'll pay whatever.
1: I will pay what the Dodgers are paying right now. NFL training camps in full swing. 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
18: I'm Mark Robbins. Major League Baseball expected it, and Saturday night it became fact as the Tigers trade two-time AL Cy Young Award winner Tarek Skubal to the Dodgers, the two-time defending World Series champions. How did it happen? ESPN senior MLB insider Jeff Passan says it came together quickly as the Dodgers offered three top 20 prospects.

0: I don't think there is anything you can do, because what you could do is hope that five or six or seven teams in the SEC stop caring about football. Sure. And what I mean by that is, you know, that used to be the case 5 years ago with Vanderbilt football, right? Vanderbilt football was actually looked at as like, hey, the stadium was bad. You didn't have the facilities. That was the easy win. Well, guess what? You know, NIL in the transfer portal allowed them to go ahead and get a Diego Pavia, get a brand new stadium. Candace Story Lee, the athletic director, did a great job. And all of a sudden, they did care. Okay? There wasn't this easy out in the conference. And I don't think you can just flip the switch and change that. And this goes into a bigger picture conversation of, I think, one of the very few missteps that Greg Sankey has had as the commissioner is going to a 9-game conference schedule before you got the true buy-in from the college football playoff that either is either A, going to expand, or get more than just lip service that, hey, we're going to look at these schedules a little bit different. And I think that played a role into right now in college sports. They're not willing to agree to something in this Protect College Sports Act that they've been working on, that Congress has been working on, until they have it in writing, this is what we're getting. I think that he was burned a little bit by the college football playoff and what he thought it would do, and that's why they went to 9-game conference schedule, which is only going to make it tougher. It's only going to make it more difficult for the SEC to go on a run. And now that's the reason why they put their heels in the ground a little bit more about, you know, basically this Senate thing that's coming up.
1: Yeah, and the SEC certainly has enough problems, but it can play better. When it comes down to for the SEC, they just have to play better when it comes to the college football playoff, because you can't be sitting there pounding your chest that we're the best conference in college football.
0: I don't disagree.
1: And we don't have anything to show for it over the last 3 years. And again, teams, conferences go on runs, but you've got to represent yourselves better. Maybe it helps if, you know, coaches don't just decide to abandon college football playoff teams to go to a different team in the middle of the playoff. But this is the world that we're living in college football. So you can't be banging your chest until you actually have the results to back it up. And the SEC, for decades, Peter, had the results to back it up.
0: Zeroed out. And they still do it in the NFL draft, right?
1: Yes.
0: As far as the best talent evaluators. But at the end of the day, who put the best team? It was Indiana. The team the year before that ends up being Michigan and Ohio State. So they've provided it, and now the SEC is under as much pressure as anybody in all of sports to break through. All right, by the way, we got baseball action Sunday as that little feel-good story, the Los Angeles Dodgers. The little engine that could host the Boston Red Sox, who have actually been on a run. Coverage again 6:30 Eastern, ESPN Radio, and the ESPN app. Wrestling and scooters. That next with Gabe Neitzel, Peter Burns. Best week ever.
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5: Here's your total security of Southern Minnesota weather forecast. I'm meteorologist Megan Mulford. Daytime highs approaching 79. Today, under mainly sunny skies, northeasterly winds 5 to 10 miles an hour. Lows around 60. Tonight, clear skies. A mix of clouds and sun. Tomorrow, high temperatures reach up to 79. Daytime highs approaching 75 Tuesday with a chance of thunderstorms. 74, partly cloudy Wednesday. From the Weatherology Weather Center, I'm staff meteorologist Megan Mulford. Right now, 60.
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0: Canty and me, Michelle Smallman. 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

0: 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It's a light thing.
1: Do you know what the word for it is? Canal Park. It's called that. It used to be just shipping and warehouses and it's on right on the lake.

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morning. You are listening to a live radio broadcast coming from St. John's Lutheran Church in Austin, Minnesota. We're so happy to have you join us this morning for this service, and we do pray that it will be a blessing to you, not only this morning, but in your days ahead. Our guest pastor this morning is the Reverend Eugene Chase.

If you have a copy of the Lutheran Service Book and would like to follow along, we will share page numbers and hymn numbers with you throughout the broadcast. If you don't have this hymnal and you would find it helpful, please call our church office at 507-433-2642 for more information, and we will be happy to get you a copy. 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

0: Good morning. This is the ninth Sunday after Trinity. We welcome any visitors who might be here with us this morning, those who are listening on the radio, and those who may be watching the live stream. Glad that you are with us this morning. We will begin with hymn 726.
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1: In the name of the Father, and of the Son, and of the Holy Spirit. Amen. Our help is in the name of the Lord, who made heaven and earth. If you, O Lord, kept a record of sins, O Lord, who could stand? But with you there is forgiveness, therefore you are feared. Since we are gathered to hear God's word, call upon him in prayer and praise, and receive the body and blood of our Lord Jesus Christ in the fellowship of this altar. Let us first consider our unworthiness and confess before God and one another that we have sinned in thought, word, and deed, and that we cannot free ourselves from our sinful condition. Together as his people, let us take refuge in the infinite mercy of God, our Heavenly Father, seeking his grace for the sake of Christ, and saying, God, be merciful to me, a sinner. O Almighty God, merciful Father, I, a poor, miserable sinner, confess unto you all my sins and iniquities, with which I have ever offended you, and justly deserved your temporal and eternal punishment. But I am heartily sorry for them, and sincerely repent of them. And I pray you of your boundless mercy, and for the sake of the holy, innocent, bitter sufferings and death of your beloved Son, Jesus Christ, to be gracious and merciful to me, a poor, sinful being. Upon this your confession, I, by virtue of my office as a called and ordained servant of the word, announce the grace of God unto all of you, and in the stead and by the command of my Lord Jesus Christ, I forgive you all your sins in the name of the Father, and of the Son, and of the Holy Spirit. Amen. Behold, God is my helper. The Lord is the upholder of my life. He will return the evil to my enemies. In your faithfulness, put an end to them. O God, save me by your name, and vindicate me by your might. O God, hear my prayer. Give ear to the words of my mouth. For strangers have risen against me. Ruthless men seek my life. They do not set God before themselves, for he has delivered me from every trouble, and my eye has looked in triumph on my enemies. Glory be to the Father, and to the Son, and to the Holy Spirit, as it was in the beginning, is now, and will be forever. Amen. Behold, God is my helper. The Lord is the upholder of my life. He will return the evil to my enemies. In your faithfulness, put an end to them.
0: Page 204.

0: The Lord be with you.
1: And also with you.
0: Let us pray. Let your merciful ears, O Lord, be open to the prayers of your humble servants, that they may obtain their petitions. Make them to ask such things as shall please you, through Jesus Christ, your Son, our Lord, who lives and reigns with you and the Holy Spirit, one God, now and forever. Amen. You may be seated.

The Old Testament lesson for the night Sunday after Trinity is from 2 Samuel chapter 22. With the merciful, you show yourself merciful. With the blameless man, you show yourself blameless. With the purified, you deal purely. And with the crooked, you make yourself seem tortuous. You save a humble people, but your eyes are on the haughty to bring them down. For you are my lamp, O Lord, and my God lightens my darkness. For by you I can run against a troop, and by my God I can leap over a wall. This God, his way is perfect. The word of the Lord proves true. He is a shield for all those who take refuge in him. For who is God but the Lord? And who is a rock except our God? This God is my strong refuge and has made my way blameless. He has made my feet like the feet of a deer and set me secure on the heights. This is the word of the Lord. Thanks be to God. We join together in reading the psalm. Have mercy on me, O God, according to your steadfast love. According to your abundant mercy, blot out my transgressions. Wash me thoroughly from my iniquity and cleanse me from my sin. For I know my transgressions, and my sin is ever before me. Against you, you only, have I sinned and done what is evil in your sight, so that you may be justified in your words and blameless in your judgment. Behold, I was brought forth in iniquity, and in sin did my mother conceive me. Behold, you delight in truth in the inward being, and you teach me wisdom in the secret heart. Purge me with hyssop, and I shall be clean. Wash me, and I shall be whiter than snow. Let me hear joy and gladness. Let the bones that you have broken rejoice. Hide your face from my sins, and blot out all my iniquities. Create in me a clean heart, O God, and renew a right spirit within me. Cast me not away from your presence, and take not your holy

The epistle lesson is from 1 Corinthians, the 10th chapter. Now these things took place as examples for us, that we might not desire evil as they did. Do not be idolaters as some of them were, as it is written, the people sat down to eat and drink and rose up to play. We must not indulge in sexual immorality as some of them did, and 23,000 fell in a single day. We must not put Christ to the test as some of them did and were destroyed by serpents, nor grumble as some of them did and were destroyed by the destroyer. Now these things happened to them as an example, but they were written down for our instruction, on whom the end of the ages has come. Therefore, let anyone who thinks that he stands take heed lest he fall. No temptation has overtaken you that is not common to man. God is faithful, and he will not let you be tempted beyond your ability. But with the temptation, he will also provide the way of escape, that you may be able to endure it. This is the word of the Lord. Thanks be to God. We rise for the gospel.

0: The Holy Gospel according to St. Luke, the 16th chapter. Glory to you, O Lord. Jesus also said to the disciples, there was a rich man who had a manager, and charges were brought to him that this man was wasting his possessions. And he called him and said to him, what is this that I hear about you? Turn in the account of your management, for you can no longer be manager. And the manager said to himself, what shall I do, since my master is taking the management away from me? I am not strong enough to dig, and I am ashamed to beg. I have decided what to do, so that when I am removed from management, people may receive me into their houses. So summoning his master's debtors one by one, he said to the first, how much do you owe my master? He said, 100 measures of oil. He said to him, take your bill and sit down quickly and write 50. Then he said to another, and how much do you owe? He said, 100 measures of wheat. He said to him, take your bill and write 80. The master commended the dishonest manager for his shrewdness, for the sons of this world are more shrewd in dealing with their own generation than the sons of light. And I tell you, make friends for yourself by means of unrighteous wealth, so that when it fails, they may receive you into the eternal dwellings. This is the gospel of the Lord. Praise to you, O Christ.
1: Page 206.
0: We go and join together and confess our faith in the words of the Nicene Creed.
1: 206.
0: I believe in one God, a Father Almighty, maker of heaven and earth, and of all things visible and invisible, and in one Lord Jesus Christ, the only begotten Son of God, begotten of his Father before all worlds, God of God, light of light, very God of very God, begotten, not made, being of one substance with the Father.

0: Father, by whom all things were made, who for us men and for our salvation came down from heaven, it was incarnate by the Holy Spirit of the Virgin Mary, and was made man. It was crucified also for us under Pontius Pilate. He suffered and was buried. And the third day he rose again, according to the Scriptures, and ascended into heaven, and sits at the right hand of the Father. And he will come again with glory to judge both the living and the dead, whose kingdom will have no end. And I believe in the Holy Spirit, the Lord and giver of life, who proceeds from the Father and the Son, who with the Father and the Son together is worshipped and glorified, who spoke by the prophets. And I believe in one holy Christian and apostolic church. I acknowledge one baptism for the remission of sins, and I look for the resurrection of the dead and the life of the world to come. Amen. You may be seated. The next hymn is hymn 536. 536.
1: Once again, the hymn of the day is hymn number 536. One thing.

0: Pastor Eugene Chase.
1: Grace you and peace from God our Father and the Lord and Savior Jesus Christ. Amen. The text for our meditation this morning is a portion of the epistle lesson, 1 Corinthians 10, verse 13, where Paul writes, "No temptation has overtaken you except such as is common to man, but God is faithful, who will not allow you to be tempted beyond what you are able, but with the temptation will also make the way of escape, that you may be able to bear it." This is our text. In the name of Jesus, dear Christian friends, sometimes when we read in the Old Testament about the sins the Israelites committed, or hear them recalled as we did in today's epistle lesson, we may wonder how those people could have done some of the things they did. After all, they were God's chosen people. God was preserving them. He'd given them the Ten Commandments and had made a covenant with them. How could they turn away from him and sin so much? If we look at our own lives, we might well ask the very same question. The Heavenly Father sent his Son to pay for our sins and created faith in our hearts through the Holy Spirit and his Word. How come we do so many evil things? Why doesn't God keep us from sinning? We are not proud of our sins. In fact, we do everything we can to cover them up. What is the matter with us? The answer is that we are confronted with many temptations to sin. It may be a temptation to lie and save ourselves from embarrassment. Or it may be a temptation to cheat on income tax. Whatever the present temptation we face, it is not easy to fight it off and do what is right. Yet God has said in our text that in this fight, we should not give up hope. Instead, God wants us to look to him for help in our temptation. The temptations and tests we endure as Christians are not easy for us. More often, they are a source of great difficulty. They wouldn't be so hard for us if we were not Christians, because then we wouldn't care about trying not to sin. But we are Christians, and we do care. At least we should care. As we face a temptation, we might sometimes think that nobody ever had to go through what we are enduring. Our situation is unique. Or so we think. Yet the Apostle Paul wrote in our text, "No temptation has overtaken you except such as is common to man." Scripture also says that Jesus faced every temptation that any man would ever have to endure. What you and I face is what many other people face. And in the end, the test we face is also the same. That temptation we struggle with is a test of our faith. Will we disregard God and his word in this situation? Or will we be faithful? The answer lies in the strength and fruits of our faith. Do we believe that Jesus

Jesus Christ showed God's love for us by sacrificing himself for our sins? And if so, how thankful are we? Are we thankful enough to try a bit harder to overcome the temptation we face? If we do love God and do work hard to overcome temptations to sin, we'll still never completely be able to overcome them. If our attempts to overcome our sins are centered upon our own powers and abilities, we won't overcome any of them. We cannot successfully fight the temptation to sin by ourselves. That's because the only weapon we have of ourselves is the old Adam in us, our sinful human nature. What happens when the old Adam in us faces temptation to sin? It says, "Stand back. Let me at that chance to sin. I can't wait to sin." That's the reaction because by nature we are sinful people who hate God and his commandments. And that is true even though we are Christians. We like to sin. If we didn't like to sin, temptations would be no problem for us. And yet they are a problem. And we struggle with this problem all of the time. Very often we fail in that struggle to give in to temptation. And that is a source of great sorrow for us as Christians. When we face that sorrow, we need God to comfort us with his word. And he does comfort us as he reminds us that Christ was crucified for us and has paid the penalty for all our sins. While the devil, the world, and our sinful flesh are putting those temptations in front of us for evil, God has another purpose in allowing them to happen. He allows them into our lives to strengthen our faith and trust in him and to draw us closer to him. Sometimes it may seem to us that the purpose is just the opposite. We may think that God is trying to break us. And at times it may appear that we are breaking under the pressure of our trials. These times in people's lives could easily cause them to turn away from God rather than drawing them closer to him. We hear about people who deal with such things as having become seriously ill or being maimed in an accident, and as a result, decide that they don't want anything to do with God anymore. God has done this to them, they think, and has ruined their lives. They think he is punishing them for some reason. Maybe because of their sins. And they've had it with him. When something like this happens, it's a tragedy. These people have given in to the temptation to deny their faith in Jesus and reject their God. But God doesn't allow these tests to break us or to punish us. He allows them to prove our faith, to refine and strengthen it. He doesn't want us to turn away from him when temptations get difficult. He wants us to look to him for help. Paul wrote in our text, "God is faithful, who will not allow you to be tempted beyond what you are able, but with the temptation will also make the way of escape, that you may be able to bear it."
We often are not very faithful to God.

God in our attempts to resist temptation and live as he wants us to live. Yet fortunately for us, God is faithful. When he makes a promise to us, we can be sure that he will keep it. Paul wrote to Timothy, "If we are faithless, he, God, remains faithful. He cannot deny himself. Even if we were completely faithless, God would still not go back on his promises to us. He would still offer to us the forgiveness of our sins through Christ. God might eventually give unbelievers up to the devil, but only after they have rejected him by their own choice. God is faithful. His promises are sure. In our text, God promises that he will not allow us to be tempted beyond what we are able to bear. Sometimes as we struggle with our problems, we may wonder about this. And yet, this is God's promise to us. And it is a sure promise. God gives us, along with the test of our faith, the strength to endure the temptation to sin. You and I don't have that strength ourselves. We receive that strength as the Holy Spirit grants and strengthens our faith. The stronger our faith is, the stronger will be our ability, given by the Holy Spirit, to resist and endure temptation. God grants that spiritual strength and endurance through his word and sacraments. His word and sacraments are spiritual food for strength, just as physical food that we eat is the source of physical strength. Can you imagine how hard it would be for a person to bale hay all day and only eat one meal the whole day? Can you imagine someone baling hay all week and only eating one meal that whole week? He would not last very long baling hay, would he? The same is true for us in our struggle with temptation. That struggle takes strength. And the Holy Spirit uses God's word and sacraments to give that spiritual strength. If we don't have a steady diet, we won't have the strength to resist and endure temptations. Yet how many of us here this morning only eat spiritually once a week? Perhaps there are more of us than we would care to admit. We need to study God's word daily, just as we eat food daily, so that we will have more spiritual strength to faithfully endure the daily temptations we face. Paul wrote to the Thessalonians, "The Lord is faithful, who will strengthen you and guard you from the evil one." One thing God does not promise is that we will never have temptations. Although it might seem to us that removing all temptation would be the right thing for God to do, God tells us that those tests are important for us. You and I will face some kind of temptation all our lives. And yet Paul wrote in our text that with the temptation, God will also make the way of escape, that you may be able to bear it, to endure it. That escape isn't a total removal of that temptation, but rather the ability given by God to resist the temptation and remain faithful.
That is God's sure promise to you.

0: and to me. He will provide the way of escape. That means if we fail and sin, it's because that old Adam in us decides to ignore the way of escape, the ability to resist, which God has provided. God is still faithful to his promise. And when we fail, we will have been the ones who are unfaithful. And so we can never blame our sins on God. You and I are going to struggle with tough temptations all our lives. It will be a real battle for us to fight the temptation to sin. Sometimes we will lose that battle and do what God has commanded us not to do, or say what God has commanded us not to say, or think what God has commanded us not to think. And as a Christian, you and I are also, by God's grace, going to win some of those battles. And when we do win, we will have nothing to brag about. It won't have been our strength, but the strength that God alone has given us, which won that battle. Each day of our lives, as we struggle, we can look to God. For our failures, we can look to God for the comforting knowledge that he has forgiven all our sins for the sake of Jesus' suffering, death, and resurrection. And as we struggle to overcome other temptations, we can look to God for the strength he promises so that we can endure and remain faithful to him. Peter wrote in 2 Peter 2, verse 9, "The Lord knows how to deliver the godly out of temptations." You and I can be sure that God can keep us safe during our temptations. God has promised in our text that he is faithful, who will not allow you to be tempted beyond what you are able, but with the temptation will also make the way of escape, that you may be able to bear it. That is God's promise to you. As we face the trials and temptations of this life, may God remind us of the promise he gave in our text and comfort us with the knowledge that his promise is sure, so that you and I may not give up hope when things look hopeless, but rather look for help to God, who is our life and our salvation. Amen. Now may the peace of God, which surpasses all understanding, guard your hearts and minds through faith in Christ Jesus unto life everlasting. Amen.
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0: We rise for prayer.

Almighty God, we give thanks for all your goodness and bless you for the love that sustains us from day to day. We praise you for the gift of your Son, our Savior, in whom we have redemption, the forgiveness of sins. We thank you for the Holy Spirit, the Comforter, for your Holy Church, for the means of grace, for the lives of all faithful and just people, and for the hope of the life to come. Help us to treasure in our hearts all that you have done for us, and enable us to show our thankfulness in lives that are wholly given to your service. Lord, in your mercy, hear our prayer. Gracious Father, you show mercy to us poor sinners. Lead us to acknowledge your mercy with gratitude, that in turn we may be quick to show mercy to others. Give us a right understanding of our own weakness and frailty. Preserve us from pride and lead us instead to cling to Christ and his forgiveness. Lord, in your mercy, hear our prayer. Almighty God, you entrust to your people the abundant wealth of Christ's salvation in your word and sacraments. Bless all.

0: Lord, in your mercy, hear our prayer. O God, you save a humble people, but your eyes are on the haughty to bring them down. Give true wisdom to the people of our nation and humility to those who act and decide for our governance. And let the lamp of your perfect word and way enlighten their faith and deeds. Lord, in your mercy, hear our prayer. Faithful Lord, preserve those who are suffering temptation and any affliction. Make clear to them the way of escape, that they may be able to endure it and stand firm through faith in Christ Jesus. Lord, in your mercy, hear our prayer. Merciful God, give true repentance and faith to those who commune this day, that they may eat Christ's body and blood for the forgiveness of their sins and in the unity of a true confession. Lord, in your mercy, hear our prayer. Give us patience in tribulation, O Lord, and restore to us the joy of your salvation. Comfort the weeping with your loving kindness. Console the grieving with the hope of the resurrection, and help us to live in harmony with one another. Lord, in your mercy, hear our prayer. Lord God, Heavenly Father, you have blessed us bountifully and given us daily bread. We implore you, preserve us from all covetousness and enliven our hearts to share your gifts willingly with our brothers in need, that we may be found faithful stewards of your gifts and abide in your grace. Lord, in your mercy, hear our prayer. All these things and whatever else you know that we need, grant us, Father, for the sake of him who died and rose again, and now lives and reigns with you and the Holy Spirit, one God forever. Amen. You may, rather than be seated, we will pass the peace at this time.
1: 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We are enjoying special music this morning by our handbells. They are playing the song, Enter Into His Courts with Praise. This will be followed by the service of the sacrament, which is found in the front of the hymnal, the Lutheran service book on page 208.

3rd, and will run through August 7th, Friday, Monday through Friday. And it begins at 5:30 p.m. It will start with a meal that will be provided tomorrow. And just come if you haven't registered, that's just fine. Come a little before 5:30 tomorrow evening to St. John's Church.

0: We continue now on page 208 in the front of the hymnal, the service of the sacrament.
1: Please rise. The Lord be with you.
2: And also with you.
1: Lift up your hearts.
2: We give thanks to the Lord.
1: Let us give thanks to the Lord our God. It is meet to give him thanks and praise. It is truly good, right, and salutary that we should at all times and in all places give thanks to you, O Lord, Holy Father, Almighty and Everlasting God, for the countless blessings you so freely bestow on us and all creation. Above all, we give thanks for your boundless love shown to us when you sent your only begotten Son, Jesus Christ, into our flesh and laid on him our sin, giving him into death that we might not die eternally. Because he is now risen from the dead and lives and reigns to all eternity, all who believe in him will overcome sin and death and will rise again to new life. Therefore, with angels and archangels and with all the company of heaven, we laud and magnify your glorious name, ever praising you and saying,

Blessed are you, O Lord, our King, King of all creation, for you have had mercy on us and given your only begotten Son, that whoever believes in him should not perish, but have eternal life. In your righteous judgment, you condemned the sin of Adam and Eve, who ate the forbidden fruit, and you justly barred them and all their children from the tree of life. Yet in your great mercy, you promised salvation by a second Adam, your Son, Jesus Christ, our Lord, and made his cross a life-giving tree for all who trust in him. We give you thanks for the redemption you have prepared for us through Jesus Christ. Grant us your Holy Spirit, that we may faithfully eat and drink of the fruits of his cross and receive the blessings of forgiveness, life, and salvation that come to us in his body and blood. Hear us as we pray in his name and as he has taught us. Our Father, who art in heaven, hallowed be thy name. Thy kingdom come, thy will be done on earth as it is in heaven. Give us this day our daily bread, and forgive us our trespasses, as we forgive those who trespass against us. And lead us not into temptation, but deliver us from evil. For thine is the kingdom, and the power, and the glory, forever and ever. Amen. Our Lord Jesus Christ, on the night when he was betrayed, took bread, and when he had given thanks, he broke it and gave it to his disciples, saying, "Take."

0: eat. This is my body, which is given for you. This do in remembrance of me. In the same manner also he took the cup when he had supped, and when he had given thanks, he gave it to them, saying, drink of it, all of you. This cup is the New Testament in my blood, which is shed for you for the forgiveness of sins. This do as often as you drink it in remembrance of me. The peace of the Lord be with you always. Amen.
1: Page 200.

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Jesus comes today with healing, knocking at my door of healing, offering pardon, grace, and peace. He himself makes preparation, and I hear his invitation, come and taste.

incarnate body given for me, the very Lamb of God from heaven, who to bitter death was given, hung upon the cursed tree. God descends with heavenly power, gives himself to me this hour. In this ordinary sign, on my tongue, his pledge receiving.

been listening to a live radio broadcast coming from St. John's Lutheran Church right here in Austin, Minnesota. Thank you for being a part of our radio congregation this morning, and we continue to pray that it will be a blessing to you, not only this morning, but in your days ahead. Our service was conducted by the Reverend Eugene Chase. Pianist this morning has been Gail Siegfried. This is Miriam Lumen, the announcer, saying thank you again for joining us. Please keep our Vacation Bible School, which is beginning tomorrow, in your prayers. And if possible, you can come and help, or you can bring children that may enjoy attending Vacation Bible School. Please join us again next Sunday in person if possible. But if you can't be here next Sunday at 9 a.m., we do invite you to tune in again to KAUS Radio. It's 1480 on your dial in Austin, Minnesota, where we now take you back

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1: The state of Louisiana, now the latest state to open an investigation into Dr. Anthony Fauci after he repeatedly invoked the Fifth Amendment during a heated Senate hearing the past week. Louisiana, now the third state to announce an investigation involving Fauci, that state joining Florida and Alabama as well. Investigators are providing an update about the search for Nancy Guthrie, the mother of NBC Today Show co-host Savannah Guthrie, now 6 months after she was allegedly kidnapped.
2: The sheriff, Chris Nanos of Pima County, posted a video of the latest update in the case. The sheriff claims that it's still very active, though no arrests or significant developments have come in the case. In the meantime, the Wall Street Journal is examining how this case had trouble from the start, writing county sheriff's deputies at first minimized the importance of dried blood found on Nancy's front porch. They failed to seal off the property with police tape to protect sensitive crime scene evidence. Investigators spent precious hours deciding whether Nancy was kidnapped or lost. A search and rescue plane sat grounded until dusk, awaiting a deputy trained to operate that sophisticated surveillance system.
1: And that's Fox's Chanley Painter. The sheriff's office also releasing two ransom notes believed to have been sent by the kidnapper. Guthrie was reported missing from her Tucson home on February 1st. Police in Atlanta rescuing a two-year-old after tracking down a stolen car. The child's mother saying this all happened while she was delivering an Instacart order. This, she says, when a man tried taking her car with her child still in the back seat. Police tracking down the suspect in less than 15 minutes and arresting him. That suspect ID'd as 21-year-old Salim Martin has been charged with multiple counts, including kidnapping and theft. Authorities say the child is back with her family now and thankfully was not harmed in any way during all of this. I'm Paul Stevens, and this is Fox News.
3: Here's your total security of Southern Minnesota weather forecast and meteorologist Megan Mulford. Daytime highs approaching 79 today under mainly sunny skies, winds out of the northeast, 5 to 10 miles an hour. Clear skies tonight, lows dip down to about 60. Lots of sunshine tomorrow, daytime highs approaching 80. Temperatures a bit below average Tuesday and Wednesday, with highs in the mid-70s. Chance of thunderstorms Tuesday. I'm weatherology meteorologist Megan Mulford. Currently, it's 70 degrees.
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6: Welcome to Minnesota Matters. I'm Tasha Radel. Joining me this week are MNN's John Anderson, Sean Maloney, Mark Dornkamp, and Mike Grimm. Your go-to crew for what's making news, noise, and headlines across the North Star State. From the Capitol to the cornfield, from Main Street to the lakeshore, if it matters in Minnesota, we're on it. 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Here's what we're diving into this week. A surge in fish die-offs across the state. Despite higher retail prices, Minnesota beef sales remain strong. Golden Gopher football was represented this week at Big Ten Media Days, but first. Even before the Minnesota State Fair kicks off, another major summer event is drawing thousands of Minnesotans. Farm Fest returns next week to Redwood County. MNN's John Anderson previews this year's event with State Senator Nick Frentz of North Mankato, who shares what he's been hearing from Minnesota farmers and provides an update on energy prices across the state.
7: What do you think is going to be the central theme when you get to Farm Fest?
8: First of all, John, Minnesota should require every citizen to attend Farm Fest. It's our bedrock economic start as a state, and people that live in areas where there aren't as many farms should go to Farm Fest, meet people, and understand what agriculture

0: our state's all about, not just the families, but the way it's woven into our economy. What I go for are a couple things. First of all the groups that we need in support of farmers are there. Every agriculture commodity group, every leadership group, they're all at Farm Fest, and in 1 or 2 days, I can go around and see all of them. Mm-hmm. And they have different stories to tell, so it's really valuable. As a kid who did not grow up on a farm, I have more to learn than others, and they teach it. I flip pork chops at the Farm Bureau tent. I love the debates between the candidates, and it's nice to just say I'm going to spend the day there from where I live in North Mankato. It's, you know, maybe an hour and 40-minute drive, so just perfect to take the day and go over there. And finally, I like signaling farmers, agribusiness, that state legislators are there for them and that their input is just as important as everyone else's.
1: Yeah. We're not getting a whole lot of help from the federal government right now, especially with tariffs just being introduced again, especially with our big partner, Canada. When they ask you what can be done, how much can you do at the state level to kind of try and offset at least some of the decision-making that's coming from the federal level?
0: Well, there's a couple things that we've talked about at the state level. Farmers are concerned about the changes proposed to SNAP. First of all, they're concerned about the implication for their crops, but they also are all residents of whatever county they live in. And these SNAP changes at the federal level are really putting a hit on the county budgets, which relates to property taxes. At the state level, we can increase county program aid if we want. We can improve the SNAP benefits for families that need it. It makes no sense to me that the federal government made cuts to food assistance. Of all the things this relatively wealthy country should not be doing, it's cutting food to people that have a little less. So we talk about that at Farm Fest, and we have options, levers to pull, if you will, in St. Paul. And we also are asking ourselves, what can we do to ease the regulatory burden on farmers at the state level? We have agencies that try to protect the environment. We have agencies that try to support economic development. But regardless of where you fall on those questions, we should ease the paperwork. We should ease the time it takes to get permitted. We should not be behind South Dakota in how long it takes to permit a new pork production facility. There's no reason for that. And so those are the kinds of things we can do at St. Paul. Some of that relates to our federal partners, and some of that's on us.
1: When it comes to permitting, do I have it right that we take longer than every state that borders us? I mean, I've heard that Iowa's very fast.
0: Both South Dakota and Iowa are much faster than us, and permitting, especially for pork production. Mm. I haven't compared it to every state that we border on, but it wouldn't surprise me. And it's fine to have a high bar to clear for things like water quality, but right. It's quite another to say it needs to take longer, and I think that's what disturbs some of our farmers.
1: Yeah. Would love to talk energy with you because you're always my guy for that. Obviously, Minnesotans are worried about affordability. Now you throw in the time when their air conditioners are running overload. What's the message before the next session of what you would like to see happen when it comes to our energy costs?
0: First of all, as far as electricity costs, I think Minnesota's on a good path. We have lower than the national average for residential electric costs. We have an all-of-the-above strategy. So we're open to renewables that are part of our 2040 100% law, but we don't know whether wind or solar will be the cheapest. We're also looking at battery technology. I would give us a B to a B-plus on electric costs. However, we also have fuel costs. Those fuels include gasoline. Mm-hmm. We are in a very bad spot as the rest of the country on gasoline prices right now. Unlike everybody else, I hope things get sorted out in the Middle East and our gas prices come back down. That hits some of our industries in greater Minnesota very hard. And there's little that the state can do other than adjusting temporarily the gas tax. But right now our gas tax is indexed. It's about 30, 31 cents a gallon. If you're paying over $4 a gallon, we could cut the gas tax in half. It wouldn't have that dramatic of an impact, and it would be temporary at best, never mind the fact that it would reduce the money available for roads and bridges, which are also important in greater Minnesota.
1: Right.
0: So bottom line on energy, we're on a good path with electricity, concerned about fuel, and hopefully get it all sorted out in the Middle East soon.
2: Prince is co-chair of the Senate Energy Committee. Farm Fest will be held Tuesday through Thursday at the Gilliffin Estate near Morgan in Redwood County. It's time for a short break.

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1: It's a stampede!
2: What just happened?
1: I don't know! 1 minute I'm playing the new Jumanji scratch game from the Minnesota Lottery, and the next there's a stampede!
2: You're lying!
1: I'm not lying!
2: No!
3: Jumanji Scratch Game is taking over Minnesota. 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
9: Welcome back to Minnesota Matters. I'm Tasha Radel. The mid-July heat wave took a toll on Minnesota lakes, triggering a surge in fish die-offs across the state. MNN's Sean Maloney speaks with DNR Fish Health Supervisor Isaiah Tolo about what caused the mortality events and whether Minnesotans should expect to see more of them in the future.
10: The fish kills are a natural occurrence in Minnesota, but what was it that happened kind of in mid-July and what made that one stand out compared to maybe what usually happens?
11: A lot of these fish mortality events are driven by, anthropogenic factors like nutrient runoff from urban and agricultural runoff that makes lakes more likely to have these events. But specifically to your question about this kind of mid-July, especially, between the 16th and the 20th of July is when we saw a big kind of peak in fish mortality events, 65 of them occurring over those 4 days. And the reason why we're seeing that, we think, is that, there was a significant stretch of 90 degree or higher days. And we also have, drought conditions at, about 40% of the state. So those two things together mean that we had kind of a prolonged heat wave that allowed water temperatures to get very high. So we, reached kind of the mid-80s and then surpassed it in some water bodies, which makes some cool water fish, especially northern pike, where the ones were being reported the most, more susceptible to mortality events.
10: Yeah, these mortality events, I mean, how many do you get? Maybe you mentioned the 65 during that heat wave. I mean, how many do you get kind of in a total year? Because I think that can maybe help put, this into comparison, that over like a 4 or 5 day stretch, you got 65. How many do you usually get in a year, roughly?
11: Yeah, great question. I mean, we can get anywhere from 100 to 200 in a given year without it really being very far out of the normal range. Right now, we're at 220 and climbing. That 65, in a couple of days was pretty notable. We don't usually see, pulses like that. That's, basically 30% or a little, now I guess a little bit less than of our total number of fish that, fish mortality events that have been reported.
10: What is it about, you mentioned some of those cool water fish, walleye, muskies, northern pike. What is it, about just their makeup, their species that makes them a little more vulnerable to that prolonged heat?
11: Yeah, so, I mean, these species are cool water species. It just means that they're more adapted to temperate climates. They do really well at cold temperatures, which is an important part of their biology. Northern pike are really active during the wintertime. People love to fish for them then. And they do really well in those cold temperatures. And that's just where they're kind of adapted. Now, they can survive temperatures that are much warmer than that. And they can even, live relatively healthy lives in warmer temperatures. But once we see temperatures exceeding 84 degrees for these cool water fish, we start to see, stress in those fish. We can start to see mortality if they can't find thermal refuges in whatever lake or river they're living in. So as long as there's, healthy aquatic vegetation, they're not stranded in shallow water that they can't get out of to reach, thermal refuges, they will be fine. The unfortunate thing is that sometimes, there are, human-made barriers like dams, or there may be, aquatic plant treatments that remove aquatic plants, from that fish are using for habitat. Or there could be nutrient impairments that cause turbid state lakes where there's a domination of algae and fewer aquatic plants in the water. They can serve as thermal refuge.
10: What type of advice would you give to anglers out there during this time of year when these mortality

0: daily rates are going. Is there anything that they should be keeping in mind anything they should be keeping in mind when they're out there?
1: Well, I mean, first thing I'll say is that unfortunately there's not a whole lot that anglers can do to prevent fish mortality events by, managing their angling practices. We very seldomly see fish mortality events reported that are associated with anglers. We're concerned as like an agency with the sort of apple tree and not necessarily always the individual apples. While anglers are pretty invested in those individual fish and they want to see them be healthy and they want to be able to release especially trophy class fish without them dying and know that they're going to be able to be caught again some other day. So, in those cases, anglers should just, make sure that they're using the right kind of gear, so that they can, land fish easily without playing them out, making sure that they have the appropriate net so that they can, net the fish rather than having to drag it up on the bay and get disturbed at the slime coat. And then make sure that, especially during really warm water, conditions that they, get a quick picture, if they even need to get a picture and then get a full release, keeping that fish out of the water is little as possible.
0: Gotcha. Well, I tell you what, you hit kind of all the main stuff that I was looking for. Is there anything else that you think folks should know or want them to know kind of regarding maybe what's happened here in mid-July or just these mortality events in general before I do let you go?
1: I think the main thing I'd like viewers to know is that, these fish mortality events, they can get easy to get used to them or to kind of see them as like, oh, yeah, this happens every year, no big deal. But what I like to let people know about them is that, fish mortality events are a good reminder that, water quality is impaired in certain water bodies in Minnesota, and that reflects in the fish habitat that's available for these species that we really care about here. So it's something to keep note of. They can actually go onto Lake Finder, look up their lake of interest, and see all the information about the water quality data, the eutrophication status of that lake, consumption advisories, and other information that let them know about the lake health. And they can find out more about fish mortality events just by Googling Minnesota DNR fish kills, and they will see a web page that explains some background information on them and also gives them a handy link that they can use to report these events online and send that data to us.
2: 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More Minnesota Matters after this.
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My name is Luis Fonsi. A lot of people don't know enough about Alzheimer's and dementias. We've seen it in movies. We all know somebody, but there's a lot of

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2: Welcome back to Minnesota Matters. I'm Tasha Radel. Demand for beef remains strong. MNN's Mark Dorenkamp visits with the CEO of the Minnesota Beef Council, Kelly Schmidt.
3: Kelly, we're on the Minnesota Summer Beef Tour, and you are part of our first stop, the bus that I'm on today. We're in Southwest Minnesota, an opportunity to really talk about all things beef.
4: Yeah, we're excited to be a part of the tour again this year. We are every year. This is a great opportunity for us to talk to the beef producers that are taking part in the tour, show them what we're doing at the council, and what we're doing with their checkoff dollars. So yeah, like you said, we're out here. We're at the Weber Land and Cattle stop, and so it's a lot of fun being here. It's nice to see this first bus. We've already had good activity and good conversations, and we always love seeing people that we recognize and know, and meeting new folks to try and make that connection about what we do.
3: So when you catch a producer and you're able to really highlight what the checkoff can do for them, how do you describe that?
4: Yeah, no, that's a great question. You know, we do so many different things that we as a staff and our board members are really used to, but it's great to catch those people. I guess I'll say it this way. People are so busy running their own operations. They have busy lives. More, and in most cases, they have they're working in town, or they have a partner working in town. So there's just a lot of things to know and remember. And what we do maybe isn't right in front of their face all the time or on their radar. So when we get a captive audience and we can talk to them and show them, it's really just showing them the basic things we do to build beef demand. And that's anything from, you know, educating consumers about how better to prepare and cook beef so they buy it at home or choose it when they go to a restaurant. We talk to them about some of the events we go to, the digital promotions we have, and we really just try to have our table with some resources that show them kind of what we're doing on their behalf. And it's always amazing at this event. We bring plenty of materials that they can take home with them. And I just had a conversation with someone that said, hey, we want to take this back. We do a Christmas party, and we usually do something agricultural, and they're going to name the beef cut kind of a thing. So those are the kind of things that it's fun to see. You can kind of show them how we all can be a part of educating the consumer about, you know, our great protein beef.
3: I think the last time we talked was in the winter, and at that time, beef demand was very strong. I assume that's still the case, Kelly.
4: It really is still the case. There's no doubt demand remains really strong. Anybody that follows the cattle markets knows that we're still in a short supply. We're watching it closely. Are we expanding this herd? What is the supply? I think everybody would agree we're still currently on the shorter end of a supply of beef cattle. So when you have good demand that's staying strong with a shorter supply, that's why we're still seeing the great prices we're seeing. So that's a good thing. There's no doubt we can't step around the question of prices of beef. If you go to the grocery store or the restaurant, it is absolutely more expensive than it was a year ago or the year prior. But when you think about and look about, and the message we always put out there is, when you look at the nutrient dense protein and value from a nutritional standpoint and a taste and convenience standpoint that beef brings compared to other groceries, it's still a really good value. And I think our consumers recognize that. They certainly would love it to be cheaper. We all can relate to that, but they're recognizing that, you know what, beef is still a really good thing to put in my cart or go when we go make our meal choices. And it's been holding strong, and we're doing everything we can to continue to help that it stays, because when that can happen and that demands, we always need demand no matter the supply. We always need good demand, and that's what we're all about at the council.
3: The retail data certainly tells the story, but what else are you doing at the council to better understand the consumer?
4: Yeah, so the big thing we really look at, you know, there's generational differences. There is. We do a lot of consumer research. I guess that's the best way to put it is we use checkoff dollars to invest in consumer research. We learned years ago, back when I was really, really young in the beef business, we tended to make the kind of beef we wanted and kind of forced it to the consumer. And the beef checkoff and producers learned back then, we have to reverse this and really research and ask our consumer what is it they want. And so we've really figured out that it

0: It falls into kind of some simple categories. They want something that's easy, they want something that's good for their well-being, and they want it to taste good. And so we've worked hard to make beef that matches that. And within those three criteria, you can figure out too, kind of generationally, what they're after. Some the younger generation is more curious, so we give them more data, like more brochures and more things on their phones that they can study and look at. And then there's some other more budget conscious generations, and we talk about those things, about utilizing more affordable cuts, swapping out different steaks, especially as prices are a consideration. So there's a lot of things to look at, but we try to keep it simple and make it easy, taste good, and good for their well-being, and consumers have really embraced that.
1: Anything else you want to be sure to talk about?
0: No, I think we covered most of the things. It's just like we said, it's always good to use this kind of event as what we call producer communication, and that's just making sure that the farmers and ranchers that participate in this can see what we're doing, know we're here, and they can ask the questions, because they're paying the dollar, and they absolutely have a right to know, what are we doing with it? And that's why we try to be here, to put a face with that dollar and have the good discussions and get ideas from them and encourage them to be on our board someday. So get the whole conversation going. That's what this is all about.
1: Appreciate the time, Kelly. Thanks.
0: Yeah, thanks for having me.
2: 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It's time for our final break. More Minnesota Matters after this.
3: Breaking into the open as Thompson goes out to the 15th of the 20 break. Oh, clear the 30.
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2: Welcome back to Minnesota Banders. I'm Tasha Radel. The Golden Gopher football team was represented in Chicago this week at Big Ten Football Media Days. Star defensive end Anthony Smith was named the Big Ten Preseason Defensive Player of the Year. MNN Sports Director Mike Grimm and Learfield's Justin Gard were in Chicago interviewing Smith, who spoke about the preseason accolades.
5: I really am blessed, seriously. Again, that's all this preseason stuff. I still got to play the field this year, still got to produce for my teammates and just get better with my team.
6: Can I pick a bone with Anthony real quick?
7: Oh, boy. Here we go.
6: We got to get it out.
7: He's 6'2", 285. Go ahead. Pick all the bones you want.
6: There's two tables. So the last time we talked, I think it was in a room like this at the Rate Bowl. Mm-hmm. And the big question was, what's Anthony Smith going to do? You know, so we're all asking him, what's he going to do? He's like, I don't know, I'll decide. And then 10 minutes later, you announce on stage you're coming back. Why couldn't we have gotten that exclusive? You know, I don't think you decided in the third quarter, like, hey, this is fun, I want to come back. Like, you looked right at us, man. You played the game well, brother.
5: I appreciate it.
6: You played the game well, but we were hoping for the exclusive there at the JW Marriott Camelback.
5: Well, can I be honest with you? I mean, like, really before, even when we went to Arizona, I mean, probably 2 weeks before we even went to Arizona, I knew I was coming back. It was a pretty easy decision for me. I mean, even though I walked on senior night, I mean, just talking to my family, talking with my coaches, I mean, I love coming to Minnesota, the facilities every single day with the support staff, the players. It was a really easy decision for me to come back because I still felt like we had meat left on the bone as a D-line, as a whole team. So I felt like it was my duty to come back and support the team this year.
7: What does that place pressure? Do you feel pressure, or how do you look at it from that standpoint? Because you're coming back to try to do some meaningful things here.
5: Yeah, again, pressure's earned, and again, when I was a little kid, I dreamed of these moments, and I'm truly am blessed to be able to be put in this situation. So every just single day, just knowing that I'm grateful to be in the position I am, and just being with my teammates every single day, and just keeping my feet where I am.
6: So tell us a little bit about the guys that are going to play around you, because obviously you're going to get a lot of attention. You're already getting it. I'm guessing you're already atop the scouting report for every offensive staff right now. Your name's in there in ink. So who do you hope benefits from that specifically up front, or who have you seen that, you know, maybe can have some pretty big numbers because of the attention you're going to get.
5: I think

0: The holding line as a whole, I mean, we've really been working our butt off. I mean, there's guys like T.J. Bush, Jackson Howard, Jalen Hicks. I can go on and on. Riley Sunroom, Adam Kasai. I think the whole defensive line can benefit from everything. I mean, again, we work our butts off. I mean, T.J. Bush is always pushing me, and they're always telling me, like, I can't let off the gas. If I let off the gas, I mean, we all go down. So, again, just every single day them pushing me to get better and better every single day.
1: P.J. Fleck, I asked him about how much you want Anthony Smith on the field, because there might be a sweet spot in there, the number of reps. If you get, maybe you sit out a series and now you're recharged, and he says, "Nah, we're going to play him most every play." So are you ready for that?
0: Heck yeah, I've been ready. I've been, again, you dream of that as a kid. You know, when you're on the kid playing grassroots football, you don't want to come off the field. You want to play football. I mean, like, again, I love playing football, and again, that's going to translate to the field.
1: He said, you know, that because part of why you can do that is because you're versatile enough to play in a specific spot. Like maybe early in your career, there was a down and distance situation where Anthony's not ready for that one. You know, somebody
0: else goes right in.
1: Jaw joiner goes in, however it works. But he said now, because one, you can play in different spots. Any point, he even said nose guard you might play at some point. So take us through that of evolution of I won't say you were a spot guy, like you only could go in spots, but now P.J. Fleck, your head coach, is saying he's playing every down basically because we can play him at any position on the field or on the front.
0: That's a shout out to my coaches and my players. I mean, every single my third year I got my first start at 3-tech. That was my first ever start playing USC. I'm a five. I'm a defensive end. I was a defensive end. And they always made jokes about, hey, Ant, you can play 3-tech. And I was kind of like, nah. But, like, again, when it comes to the team, I just want to help the team out to the best of my ability, whatever that is. I mean, if that's me playing 0 or me playing 9-tech, you know, I'm going to do it. And, again, the coaches do such a good job with game plan and telling me what I need to do to get better. And, again, I'm just truly blessed to help my team the best I can.
2: Was there a time, whether it's a game, a practice, a time period in your career here where it clicked and you felt like, okay, I am that guy? Like, you're not going to say it, but you just said, okay, I belong here. I can see this. Everything that I hoped and dreamed about, I can see coming true. Do you remember a time in your career where it elevated and you felt like you were ready to take all those steps?
0: I think it was just a progression of really just in my career, and whether it was me just being a freshman, sophomore, and just having guys and coaches around me saying that, hey, we believe in you. And, like, if you're on this field, like, nobody gets on this field if they're not, like, the guy. So, again, just having guys that, like, Brevin Spanford always, like, instilling and be like, hey, you're on the football field. You're a guy. You can compete with the guys. Like, again, nobody gets on the field for no reason.
1: This summer, did you get some time to enjoy, you know, I mean, obviously you're working out, doing all that stuff. I think at one point you told me you maybe had jet skis. Did you bring them out to the, out to Minnesota?
0: We have a boat. There's a boat that I got this summer. And
1: I'm
0: probably on that almost every single day after practice, getting some active recovery in, whether that's just swimming or me going to Fletcher's and just going to go eat. But again, yeah, it was a really special summer this year, just being around the guys and, again, just being able to really be gel and become a family as one. I mean, you have guys like DT, Greg Johnson, all those guys on the boat. Like, those are oral linemen and running back. You know, you don't expect those guys to really hang out together, but it's so easy to hang out with those guys all summer long. And getting to know the younger guys, too, is hearing their stories of where they come from. So it was a really special summer.
2: Do you have to use an oar, or can you use a motor for the boat? How does that work?
1: He's rowing.
2: Yeah, how does that work?
0: Sometimes, you know, if we want to get a little workout in, we'll do a little row. Yeah. But no, yeah. Yeah, we get a little, it's a motorized boat.
2: Okay.
0: It's a nice little wake boat.
3: That's Gopher star Anthony Smith, who joined Mike Grimm and Justin Guard on Learfield from Chicago earlier this week. 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I'm Tasha Radel.
4: Here's your total security of Southern Minnesota weather forecast and meteorologist Megan Mulford. Daytime highs approaching 79 today under mainly sunny skies. Winds out of the northeast, 5 to 10 miles an hour. Clear skies tonight, lows dip down to about 60. Lots of sunshine tomorrow, daytime highs approaching 80. Temperatures a bit below average Tuesday and Wednesday, with highs in the mid-70s. Chance of thunderstorms Tuesday. I'm weatherology meteorologist Megan Mulford. Currently 71.
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The grace of our Lord Jesus Christ, the love of God, and the communion of the Holy Spirit be with you all.

0: after the meal, they were enough to hold all the leftovers from the meal that he provided. And so Jesus provided enough, and the baskets provided enough to share with others. So we can remember that we can be baskets of God's love so that we can share, because we all have enough of God's love to share with everybody. So you can be a basket. Not really, but you can pretend. All right, so let's pray. Gracious God, we thank you for being enough for us in the world and providing baskets of all shapes and sizes to be enough for all that we have, and that we can be baskets of your love that are just enough to share that love with everyone around us. So we thank you, dear God, for being with us and giving us enough. And we pray this through Jesus. Amen. Well, thanks for coming up and being kids today.
1: Amen.
0: On the way down, I'm going, I brought props. There aren't going to be any kids. I thought that out loud. So thank you for being kids with me.

0: the first stanza all, second all in canon, and the third will be all in harmony.
1: We now give back to God what God has first given us, our time, our talents, and our treasures, as we take our offering for the things that fit in the basket and the things that don't.

couple of special announcements we want to emphasize is tomorrow is August 3rd at 10 a.m. is the first Monday for the book club meeting. We want to remind everyone about that. Upcoming this week, on Wednesday, August 5th at 9:30, will also be a special meeting for prayer. Thursday, August 6th at 10 a.m. is coffee and conversation for the welcome group.

0: We want to thank you for joining us today at Salem Love Church in Austin. We hope you can join us again next week. Our guest organist is Neil Erickson, our presiding minister, Reverend Kristen Vanney. Our ministry coordinator, Lynn Meany. Our communion assistants, Pam Solberg, Mary Kruger, Sally Mias. 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
1: Here's your Total Security of Southern Minnesota weather forecast. I'm meteorologist Megan Mulford. Daytime highs approaching 79 today, under mainly sunny skies, winds out of the northeast, 5 to 10 miles an hour. Clear skies tonight, lows dip down to about 60. Lots of sunshine tomorrow, daytime highs approaching 80. Temperatures a bit below average Tuesday and Wednesday, with highs in the mid-70s. Chance of thunderstorms Tuesday. I'm weatherology meteorologist Megan Mulford. Right now, it's 73 degrees.
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2: Here's your total security of Southern Minnesota weather forecast and meteorologist Megan Mulford. Daytime highs approaching 79 today under mainly sunny skies. Winds out of the northeast, 5 to 10 miles an hour. Clear skies tonight, lows dip down to about 60. Lots of sunshine tomorrow, daytime highs approaching 80. Temperatures a bit below average Tuesday and Wednesday, with highs in the mid-70s. Chance of thunderstorms Tuesday. I'm weatherology meteorologist Megan Mulford. Right now, 75.
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1: 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Channel 80, Brad Gilmore here with the man, Booker T, talking about everything SummerSlam. And, Book, you know, we were talking about the fact that you've been on WWE Radio giving the call, and there were some highlights from last night, and I just want to play some for the listeners so they can hear Vic Joseph, Booker T, SummerSlam call. Awesome. I mean, really, you could close your eyes and see all the action.
2: Wow.
1: Yeah, it's
2: that sounds really cool right there, man. That's the first time I heard the sound from the show last night. And man, that sound, I thought I was there.
1: You were there.
2: I know it. But just sitting here listening to it, I even had a feel of, man, this is freaking awesome, you know. So, nah, man, Big Joseph, like I said, he did a hell of a job. Hell of a job describing the action that was going on. And you got to understand, that was 3 hours and 10 minutes of work. And then, you know, in between stuff, Vic had to take care of. And I tell you, man, I can't give Vic enough props as far as quarterbacking that thing and really, really bringing that story to life, you know, for the fans and the listeners out there on Sirius XM.
1: Well, check this out. This was also a call from WWE Radio, and we were talking about the conclusion of that main event between CM Punk, or excuse me, world title match between CM Punk and Cody Rhodes, and because there was a familiar face that returned, and here was the reaction on the air.
3: CM Punk's body rolled out of the ring towards the ramp.
4: Doesn't matter,
3: oh,
4: no ramp.
1: There was Randy Orton's return. The Viper is back.
2: Oh, man. Viper definitely made an impact. But the sound, man, I go back to the sound, man. It's awesome. But Randy Orton being back, that's another player. You know, we definitely miss having Randy.

0: on J.C. Jane's gear, right? Because wrestling fans knew when they saw her, it was a callback to Shawn Michaels and to Sensational Sherry Martel at the same time. And obviously, Shawn, huge influence on everybody down in the NXT system. And Sherry, as you know, Book, one of the all-time greats in any respect, especially as a valet slash manager. I love that JC paid homage to that same SummerSlam getup that Shawn had with Sherry back at the SummerSlam 93 with the Rick the Model Martel, the one we were just talking to Shawn about yesterday on the show. It was an homage to that same match. So I love when they do that. I love those little details. As a wrestling fan, I love the Easter eggs. And they all look great as a unit. That looks like something. Again, we talk about Oba, the passing of the torch.
1: Yeah, man. Of course, J.C. Jane, she looked great. Paying homage to Shawn Michaels, someone who worked with her, like you say, for quite some time in NXT, getting her ready for this moment. And Sherry Martel, I give J.C. Jane big props. She has a lot of qualities, you know, that Sherry Martel had. She was that legitimizer, and JC is that true legitimizer as well.
0: We're going to talk more about everything going on from SummerSlam, and we're going to start previewing Night 2, which has a lot to go. But, Book, I want you to give the game ball out to who you believe had the best showing last night at SummerSlam Night 1. We'll see exactly who that would be. 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

0: prepared for this.
1: I think so, too. I mean, I'm excited to see those two guys go in there and lock horns and see, like, what Baron Corbin has learned since he's been out of the WWE. Because I know he's done stuff other places, and sometimes, you know this, when you have those outside experiences, it can actually elevate you when you come into the WWE because you have a different perspective about you. You've tried out different things. You know yourself maybe a little bit stronger as a performer without working under the without working without a net. You know, when you're out there trying to figure it out on your own, you saw it happen for Cody. You saw it happen for Drew. So many people went away and came back. They came back a better performer.
0: You got to think about this right here. You know, going out there, I agree with you on that. But you got to think about this right here. You talk about Trick Williams and this being the biggest position that he's, you know, ever been in. This is the biggest match of his career. I don't think Baron Corbin's been in this position either.
1: I think that's a good point.
0: This is the first time for Baron Corbin being in this position at SummerSlam in a match of this magnitude where it ain't happy Corbin or sad Corbin. This is a totally different guy. This is a clean slate for Baron Corbin to go out there and show the world who he really is. That's what I think this is. That's the opportunity that both men have. Both men have a huge opportunity. And I think the opportunity, honestly, for Baron Corbin is bigger than Trick Williams.
1: So let me ask you this. I know you don't like booking the show, but if you were to, does it mean more for Trick to retain or for Baron to win?
0: Man, that's a tough question right there, Brad.
1: Yeah.
0: That's really a tough question. You know, right now, Trick Williams have maximum momentum. Right now, everything with Trick Williams equals dollar signs. You know what I mean? So it's hard to want to derail that train and say, let's put it on Baron Corbin and let Trick Williams, you know, start all over from scratch. You know, I don't know if we want to do that. You know what I mean? So I don't want to book this thing or anything like that. I'm going to sit there in the booth, me and Vic Joseph, and we're going to watch this thing play out just like all the fans on WWE Radio on Sirius XM. So that's the only thing that I'm going to be doing.
1: 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That's coming up next on ESPN Radio, the ESPN app, and Sirius XM Channel 80.
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